0: You know, we are able to broadcast only because we have some terrific sponsors. And so, we take the time to thank them on the air. And one of those sponsors is Petals Flower Shop. So we say thank you to Marion Webster and Petals Flower Shop for standing with us here at Spirit FM. 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

Hey, Bible readers, I'm Tara Lee Cobble, and I'm your host for The God Shot on 88.7 Spirit FM. No one has ever seen God. The only God who is at the Father's side, He has made Him known. John 1:18. Renaissance paintings give us the idea that God is an old white man with even whiter hair. But God the Father is spirit. He has no physical body to speak of. This is hard for us to imagine since we're bound to the physical realm. And it's one of the reasons pagan worship often revolves around idols. They want something they can see and touch. The Father knows our struggle in this area, and it's one of the reasons He sent His Son down to earth to live and walk among us. Jesus is the exact imprint of the Father's nature. He is the image of the invisible God. If you have a hard time reading about or trusting God as your Father, if you steer clear of the Old Testament, maybe it will comfort you to know that His personality and purposes are fully aligned with Jesus. He understands you, He loves you, and He's where the joy is. To hear The God Shot again or to share it with friends, go to spiritfm.ca and click the God Shot link.

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0: Just go and believe and dream big same way, you know. 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Shabot.
1: Greetings, you're listening to Sunshine Reggae. I think it's actually number 218. But I'm making a little difference. Gonna do the live recordings, video recordings, so I can load them on YouTube as well. And at the same time, hopefully take the sound for SoundCloud.

0: Going to kick off with one from St. Matthew. 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This one called One Chance. Just dropped. Never know when opportunity I come. I guess it'll come out on his next album. Like Munga and a rebel. 13 years, she ain't nothing did I wait. It's a long walk to freedom. Go ask God. I think I'm gonna have to pull that one up.
1: Yeah, you know. Just go and believe and dream big, same way, you know. As long as it's hopeful and pure. Don't mean nobody tell you nothing, star. It's about that.

Here's a brand new one from Jalak Productions, Trinidad and Tobago. I really can't pronounce the name of the artist. It's K-H-R-S-T-V-N. So I'm really not quite sure how you say that. Christopher. Mama. But the tune's called Queen. Mama, you're a queen to me. If anyone does know how to pronounce that, please let me know. No, it was your life that saved me. Showed me how to love. Big bless up to Jalak Productions.

going to feature a brand new artist now. His name is King Benton, and he just sent me this tune, Tell It To Ja. Hope the recording's coming through all right. First time I'm doing this. I'm going to do a video recording and take the sound from it. Oh, yes. Yeah. Sounds all right, man.

0: A piece of advice from King Banton: give Jah your problems.
1: Your problems, no, tell it
0: to Jah, name that tune.
1: Give Jah your problems.
0: Just received another remix of Waymaker. Been dropping one few times. There's a new one from an artist called Chavana Chamber. Chavana, I think that's his.
1: Give Jah your problems.
0: Here it is, Waymaker.

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0: I do believe this tune is called I Call.
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0: God, I Call.
1: When will there be a change for a better tomorrow?
0: Algebra Luciano, sing. Oh, God. It's been on repeat.

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1: 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Very true. Unto you the most high. The pressures of this life make the people cry. Cause the pressures of this life. Really, I don't know how we make it without him. We just got a call on his name and he's worthy to be trusted. Yeah. Worthy to be praised. Praise his name. One thing I know is we don't walk alone. Hey, yeah. Never promised a smooth journey.

Another one from St. Matthew. This one has also not really been released yet, but I just got hold of it from the WhatsApp group. He's a good brother of mine. I was blessed to meet him here in Malta and then go visit in Jamaica as well. And I'm hoping that him and his wife Natalia can come back to Malta someday. He's a really dear brother. The only time when them call you, but when them not no money, yeah, them want. This one called Want Something.

the reggae version of that one, Love You So Much, from Tashai Houston. This one from Lighty, and I want to give thanks to DJ Moonlight, keeps blessing me with tunes, keeps sending my way. Thank you for your faithfulness in doing that, DJ Moonlight. There's one from Lighty, Hear My Cry.

Slighty and a tune called Hear My Cry. Here's one from Baby C, Thanks for Life. I always like to give thanks for life. With all of my heart, wake up every morning. I give you thanks. Just feeling thankful for every breath that I breathe. And I know what it's like to wake up and kind of not want to live. Been in that place too. If you're in that place, just try and look through the storm.

reminding us to smile. I know I don't smile too much. People have told me that, especially when I'm doing a live broadcast or a video stream. Of course, it doesn't show on the audio, but doesn't mean I'm not smiling on the inside, though. I guess I just don't have too much hype, you know? Not really into all that hype. Just different characters. I'm kind of quiet on the whole, but

and this tune is called He Is Greater, Greater Than You and I. The good thing is he becomes one with us, he dwells within us, he calls us to be a part of his body, unity with him. So the greatness of God can dwell inside of you. Give you strength for every trial, all because of him. In him we move and live and have our being.

Heroes again, now top the grill.

I'm going to drop one more tune before I go, and hopefully this show works out. And if it does, I'll carry on like this. I'm really trying to find my way, actually. I've been doing Facebook broadcasts, but they keep muting the tracks, and it's pretty annoying. So, on YouTube Live, but the sound quality wasn't that great. I don't know why, but... So I'm going to try this and see how it goes. I'm going to leave you with one from David Powell. It's called God Must Sleep. And till next time, goodbye. God bless. Love you all. If you want to get in touch, facebook.com/Patrick from Malta. It's Living Waters is the name there. Or Living Waters, DJ Patrick, because there's quite a few Living Waters out there. And you can get all the shows at livingwatersradio.com. That's it. Alright, here's David Powell, God Must Sleep.

Big tune from Positive. I'm going to try and hit three birds with one stone, so I'll probably upload this to YouTube and possibly Facebook, although they keep muting the tracks, which is really annoying. But I might do that anyway. But I would like to keep going with SoundCloud. So sorry for the wait for those of you who've been waiting for a new show. This is one from Wingy Danger. Entire sky. Belong to the King.

one hour of me just bobbing my head around. But more than that, it's just to get the shows on YouTube as well, so make them available to more people. I know it's not particularly exciting. But here's one from Carl Ives, a new one as well, called Give Me Jesus.

Here's a brand new one from Uganda, a friend of mine over there called Filler, and it's from this tune called True Friends. That's what I would describe him as. And of course, that scripture comes to mind, there is a friend that sticks closer than a brother.

There's a brand new one she just dropped in my email about an hour ago, I think. Michel Melus. We'll believe in him. Yes, sir. Let us believe in him. You know the truth, you know yourself. Good piece of advice. Don't put your trust in me. Tell Yeshua, tell him how you help. Tell you the truth, I find it hard not to believe. Just look at the wonders.

There's one from Teniel Bass. I think that's how you say it. It's spelled like bass, like a bass guitar. Or a bass sound system. This one called All I Need.

That's all I need. Essentially, he is all we need because put our trust in him. He's a faithful friend. Lover of our souls. He's able to provide all we need. And give us grace that is sufficient. Here's one from Kirk Davis, Little Kirk. And this one called You Are the Reason just dropped. Just dropping, not sure if it's actually released yet. And had the pleasure of meeting him in Portmore a few years ago. Little Kirk, big up to you, sir.

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1: Here's a big, big tune from Algebra and Luciano. I love this one.
0: It's people called fight for the basic.
1: I got a call. Life. Those of you watching this, they know it's, I've got my specs on all the time. Getting to that age, you know, where we find it quite hard to manage without them. 52 now, I think.

0: Love that tune. Great video as well to go with it. I'm still waiting for Matthew to send me some tunes from his new album, but I do have a couple, and this is one of them I got. It's called One Chance. The album's called Zero to Hero. Must be about his 14th or 15th album.
1: Dream big, CMO, you know. 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
0: up to you, Saint Matthew, my brother.
1: Full and pure.

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1: one chance.
0: There's a man with a lot of talent and a lot of creativity. Great lyrics, always a message in his music. Here's an artist that's new to me, he's called King Bantam. And a song called Change.

King Benton, Looking for Change. To make a change, we've got. I'm going to drop another one from Filler. We've received a couple lately. I guess because I haven't done a show for a while.

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acting fella, and tell you, it's one of the reasons I'd like to go back to Uganda. We wish he could make it over here one day as well. Got a new one to feature next called You Love Me. And this one's an artist called Matthew S. featuring Mackenzie on Through the Valley Ridden.

It's an important truth, that just knowing that you're loved. You can know it in your head, but knowing it in your heart can be a lifelong journey of really believing it. I believe the most important thing we need to know. This one on Afro Gold Rhythm. This one featuring Biblical and Kevin Noll. It's called Bless the Lord.

Whatever time of day, whatever circumstance of life, always good to bless the Lord, oh your soul, all that is within you. I think of David in the Psalms, here is Psalm 42, if I'm not mistaken. He says, why are you so downcast, O my soul? Why so quiet within me? Bless the Lord, O my soul, and all that is within me. That's not a half-hearted effort, but that's an all. Here's Marlon Christie, this tune called You Are Great. He is great, greatly to be praised, always worthy of all our praise.

to our grave. Giving greatness to the Almighty, honor and praise, and glory to his name. We are weak, but in our weakness is our strength. You are great. You are so great. I believe he has great plans for every one of us. You are so great. A purpose. You are great. Say you are great. A destiny to fulfill. Everything written about you. This one from an artist called Alicia Hope, and this one called Risen Savior. First time I'm dropping this.

coming to an end now. I've got one more before I go. But if you do want to get in touch, facebook.com/Patrick from Malta. It's Living Waters DJ Patrick. So there are quite a few Living Waters on there. You can get all the shows on SoundCloud.

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0: There is a new cult in our society. This powerful cult has taken over the church and the unchurched. Let's just call it the cult of the new. It is a very simple but deceptive doctrinal statement. Anything new is automatically good. Happiness is found in whatever is new. This cult of the new has a powerful draw. It says your current car won't bring you happiness. A new car will. Your house is not good enough. You need a new house. You've been wearing those clothes and that jewelry for a while. You just need new clothes and jewelry. Even music, books, ideas, they must all be replaced by whatever is new. If it's a new idea, it's almost automatically a New York Times bestseller. But this idea that anything new is better than the old is at the root of much of the financial problems we're facing as a nation. Don't fall for this new cult. Instead, try the peaceful life of contentment. The guidelines are right there in the Bible. It will help you break out of the cult of the new.
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0: 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Once again, postponed because of the rain to Friday, June 12th at 6:30 p.m., 445 Muircroft Road at the church.
1: Did you know that many Bible archaeologists thought that David never even existed? This is the Creation Moments Minute. The archaeologists also said that Jerusalem wasn't even a city at the time David was supposed to have lived. However, in 1993, archaeologists made a huge contribution to this debate. While cleaning up an excavation at the Biblical Dan, someone noticed an inscription on a stone. It turned out to be a part of a victory monument erected by an Aramean ruler celebrating a victory over Israel. On that inscription were words translating to "House of David, King of Israel." Believers don't need such evidences to know that the Bible is trustworthy when it talks about historical events. However, now there can be no question that David was a person just as real as me, Darren Marlar. Listen in next time for another message from CreationMomentsMinute.com.

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It was a perfect day for a ride on the mountain. 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And the sun-baked pines are so aromatic, it makes you feel drunk. 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We've had some adventures together. He is in Magnet.

Great Forest Fire of 2003 resulted in lots of vibrant new growth, which covers the treacherous deadfall beneath. And that is where I land, looking up. And then the rocket tipped and came down to Earth, blocking out the sun. Crush. I wait on the forest floor, gasping. The rocket remains grounded beside me.

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It's a process, say the pain doctors and the hospital visitors. 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I can't stop thinking of that Marilyn Manson song. Don't like the drugs, but the drugs like me. As it turns out, OxyContin loves me so much it won't let me go. I'm at home, but it'll take me another 3 months in my pajamas just to get off those damn painkillers. 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My friends don't like the word addiction. Well, what do you call it? Slowly the weeks turn into months. I watch a season go by and I begin to feel grateful again. For life, for future plans, for second chances, for family and community, and their embarrassing generosity, for the Celtic book of daily prayer and the strength to climb back up on a horse. 6 months doesn't seem like a very long time, now that it's over.

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There's a truth that still stands strong. Through the noise and through the fight,

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Truth, hope.

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ordered at Christmas so the bombers couldn't hit the lit-up houses. The result was that most went without any Christmas lights. What was supposed to be a time of celebration was a time of darkness and dread. Now maybe that's your reality this Christmas. Not a dark house, but a deep darkness in your soul as you trudge through another season without hope. It doesn't have to be that way. The Bible explains this blackout in our soul. It says it's because we're without hope and without God in the world. But God sent His Son, Jesus Christ, so that there would be no more gloom for those living in distress. He died to remove the sin that keeps us from God. And now He's waiting for you to take the life that He died to give you. If you want to learn more about having a relationship with Jesus Christ, call us at 888-NEED-HIM. That's 888-NEED-HIM.

When people dial 911, you would expect it to be a real emergency. But some are not only non-emergencies, they are actually pretty ridiculous. One call came into 911 in California because their order at the drive-thru restaurant was wrong. Another person called because they saw a tumbleweed going across the highway. Someone called because they could not get their baby to stop crying. And someone else called 911 because they could not find their car keys. But we often do the same thing with God. We go to Him with trivial things, don't we? Or do we? Actually, no. There is nothing in the Bible that says there are things that we should not bring to God. Even though He has the entire universe to run, He's still interested in even the smallest emergencies in your life. We are the radio station that reminds you that God does care. He says in His Word to cast all your cares on Him, not just some of them. Thank you for financially supporting the station that reminds people of that. It's important for them to know. And because of you, we can keep it in people's mind to call on God even when it's not an emergency. 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
2: Two church planters were walking through the dark jungle in Vietnam one night when their flashlight spotted two eyes watching them. They were shocked to see a large tiger approaching. One of the men fell to his knees, calling on God. The other stood watching the tiger creep closer. He pointed to the animal and said, "In the name of Jesus Christ, go away." The tiger kept coming. Realizing God was their only hope, the man repeated the command. The tiger then stopped, sat down, and looked at the church planters. A third time, he told the tiger to leave. Finally, it stood slowly and walked away. Once again, God protected his servants, this time in the jungles of Vietnam.
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0: Hi, I'm Megan Hoffer, and welcome to Heartbeat. Do you want to know how you can make a difference every single day? It's pretty simple, actually, by speaking words of encouragement. Too many people go through life thinking they are worthless or not good enough. Maybe they have been told they are stupid or ugly or that they are a mistake. Every day you encounter someone who needs to be encouraged. Someone who needs to be reminded that they are God's creation, created in His image, and God doesn't make mistakes. Today, I challenge you to take the time to encourage someone, remind them their life has a purpose. Never underestimate the power of your words.
1: Heartbeat is brought to you by the Salvation Army.

0: let's go live to Bob Moore, who says he has some live dramatic video for us. Bob?
1: This is Bob Moore reporting live from beneath the Creek Drive Bridge with some shocking live footage. Wow, take a look at that. It's rare to catch something this dramatic on video.
0: Bob, what exactly are we looking at?
1: We're actually looking at this bridge rusting before our very eyes.
2: Okay, watching rust in action may not seem too dramatic, but did you know that rust causes more financial damage each year than all the car accidents combined? In life, we tend to give almost all of our focus to the potentially huge problems and blow-ups, but if you read the Bible, it has a way of helping you see those minor areas that you might easily overlook, and some of them can be just as devastating to your life and family over a period of years or decades. Reading the Bible will help you avoid a lot of the pitfalls in life, even the smaller ones.
1: The destructive power of this rust is just incredible.
0: Okay.

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1: Residents once again today in Northern Ireland with the
0: in other news,
1: of
0: the Drug Enforcement Agency seized 20 kilos of pure cocaine again to help get food.
2: Where is the hope? Where is the hope? Where is the hope? I meet millions who tell me that they feel demoralized by the decay around us. Where is the hope? Where is the hope? Where is the hope that each of us have is not in who governs us or what laws are passed or what great things we do as a nation. Our hope is in the power of God working through the hearts of people. And that's where our hope is in this country. That's where our hope is in life.

generation that grew up from Woodstock to MTV is getting older. They were known for being wild and rebellious, but it appears as they get older, they're taking the Bible more seriously. In a survey, this age group was asked, "Do you believe the Bible contains everything a person needs to live a meaningful life?" 75% of those 47 and older said yes, compared to 61% of those between 18 and 27. The more that people experience life, the more they realize the importance of the Bible.

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2: Hey, I've got something really interesting. Did you know where the school system in Canada, public education, came from? Universities, education, public education is rooted in Christianity and the church. That's why you find nations that were rooted in Christianity advance so incredibly. And in Canada, it sort of started with

It sort of started with a Methodist minister, Egerton Ryerson, and he founded public education in Ontario. Born in 1803, died in 1882, and he said that his primary task was to make men Christians in their heart and life and temper and work. And in 1841, he became the first principal of Victoria College in Cobourg, Ontario. And in his inaugural address, he stressed that the college would have a balanced curriculum infused with the fundamental principles of Christian theology. And wouldn't it be great if we had colleges infused with the fundamental principles of Christian theology today? Anyway, Ryerson further stated that youth should be furnished with the right principles, the right knowledge, and the first requisite is religious and moral knowledge of right and wrong. Wow. You know, today it's so weird. It's reversed completely. It's like your right in Canada is that you should be free from any infusion of right and wrong. Weird. Anyway, he also wrote in the textbooks as Christian education was established in Ontario and then rest of Canada about the first lessons in Christian morals. He clearly said the Ontario school system was to be a Christian public school system. Listen to this. 1896 was the Public School Act in Ontario. Get this. You know, this is the foundations of our nation, the foundations of public education, public schools in Canada, in Ontario. 1896, the Ontario Public School Act said, "It shall be the duty of every teacher of a public school to teach diligently and faithfully all of the subjects in the public school and to maintain proper order and discipline in the pupils in the school, to encourage the pupils in the pursuit of learning, and include by precept and example," get this, "the respect for religion and the principles of Christian morality, and the highest regard for truth, justice, love of the country, humanity, benevolence, sobriety, industry, frugality, purity, temperance, and all the other virtues." That was made law in the Public School Act of 1896. Wow, how far we've fallen. You know, there's places in the world now that are so desperate to find out what real truth and morality are all about. What gives a person integrity? What gives businessmen integrity? In fact, did you know over in China right now, they are using Christian business education and such to try, the government's using this, to try and teach ethics and principles of righteousness and dealing correctly and honestly. They're trying to teach this to businessmen, to leaders. Because in the background of communism, there is no reason whatsoever to be honest and true and right. You know, you might as well do whatever you can to get what you need and want. And they're now using Christian teaching to try to teach their people in communist China. They're trying to teach them morality and ethics so people will become righteous. That's the big problem they have over there in former communist countries like Russia and China and everything else. There's no basis for morality. There's no basis to do right. The basis is the state. And who cares about that? You know, just get me what I need to live, right? So there you go. That's Egerton Ryerson, Methodist minister who became the founder of public school education in Ontario and really the roots of it for all of Canada. What a story.

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kindness of a mighty God leads us to repentance. And I want to ask him if he will lead us now to places of truth where we stop pretending and we honestly come before the living God. That we don't drive by, but we park and we bow down at the foot of the cross of Christ.

0: put my hope. My soul waits for the Lord, more than watchmen wait for the morning. Put your hope in the Lord, for with the Lord is unfailing love, and with him is full redemption.
1: He was wounded for our transgressions. He was bruised for our iniquity. Chastisement that brought us peace was upon him, and by his stripes we are healed. All we like sheep have gone astray. Each of us had turned to his own way. But God hath laid upon him the iniquity of us all.

0: God, we sow these prayers in faith in Jesus Christ and this awesome generation of students, these lovers of God, these passionate seekers of your heart, these radical followers of Jesus. And we say to you, God, by the power of the Holy Spirit, would you cause them to live lives that are as big as you are, God, to dream dreams that are as big as you are, God, to have visions that are as big as you are, God, that in no way their lives would ever from this moment belittle you in any way, but that they would represent and say, we are the people of God. He is our God, and we are his people. God, we pray in the name of Jesus and thank you that you've broken every chain and every curse off of their lives and freed them by the blood of Jesus Christ. Thank you, God, that they are yours. And God, I pray that you would take us and give us the holy privilege of finishing the task of taking the name of Jesus to every person on this planet so that the King, the Son of God, can return to this earth and take us to our rightful place. God, we commend our lives to you until the nations come and worship you.
1: It's a powerful motion picture filled with drama, mystery, and love. It's an unforgettable event that will only come around once in a lifetime because it's the story of your life.
2: Okay, so maybe your life won't ever really be on the big screen, but it is a big deal. And just like a movie,
3: you are the director and you have the leading role.
2: Sure, you start with a lot of themes and characters you can't change, but right here, right now, you are in the director's chair and you're in charge of the story of your life. 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What you make of it is your gift to God. So maybe it's time for a script rewrite. 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
3: 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A message from 88.7 Spirit FM.

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1: From China. In a large city in China, there was a young man named Gangster Jake, who was the leader of a well-known gang of 500. One night, he was on a mission to kill someone and earn a murderous reputation. He went into a restaurant for a possible last meal. He shared with two elderly lady cooks working there his deadly plans. The two women were Christians and began to earnestly share the gospel with him. That night, he accepted Jesus Christ and left the gang life behind. Sometime later, he began to experience severe backaches, and he quickly became paralyzed. In anguish, he called out to God in prayer and eventually made a full recovery. And today is a church planter in China who is in charge of 60 house churches.
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1: From James 4, 14 and 15. Why, you do not even know what will happen tomorrow. What is your life? You are a mist that appears for a little while and then vanishes. Instead, you ought to say, if this is the Lord's will, we will live and do this or that.

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1: Well, good day to you. I'm Terry Somerville, and as I said earlier on, I'm going to look into the life of Jonah. Jonah, I'm looking here in my Bible. Amazing book in the Old Testament because, hey, it's only four chapters long, and it doesn't even fill up two pages in my Bible. I guess if you have a large print Bible, go a little bigger than that. But there's some insightful lessons here. Jonah.

of course, is a prophet of God. Prophet simply meant that God told him to speak to people, and he tells them what's on God's mind. And usually what was on God's mind was that the people were turning away from God, or the king was turning away from God. And, you know, we often connect prophets with foretelling the future, and that is sort of only a consequence of their function of speaking for God, because basically what a prophet is doing is saying what God thinks about a situation or about a people or about an action, say, to the nation. If the nation had turned away from God, the prophets Isaiah and Jeremiah and those would be announcing to the nation, announcing to the king, that God is displeased and he's saying, come back to my ways, come back to faithfulness, stop your immorality, stop your adultery, stop your theft, begin to honor me once again, stop worshiping idols. And he would come with that, and then the foretelling the future part would be, of course, the warnings. If you do not turn away from your sin and follow me, the Lord says, this is what's going to happen. But if you do turn away from your sin and follow me, this is what's going to happen. And that's where the idea of a prophet gets the foretelling the future bit. And of course, also many prophets had prophecies of the more distant future. Well, so anyway, Jonah is a prophet of God. Now, this is interesting because as a Christian, the Holy Spirit will speak to you and me. And sometimes he can be pretty explicit, and sometimes he can lead you pretty clearly into what you should do or shouldn't do. Or sometimes he can lead you pretty clearly into what you ought to say to someone else. That can be a little scary sometimes. Really, God, you want me to say that? But listen to this. This is interesting. The Lord gave this message to Jonah, the son of Amittai. Get up and go to that great city of Nineveh and announce my judgment against it, because I've seen how wicked its people are. Whoa, that's kind of like telling someone go to New York City or Toronto, or Vancouver or someplace, because it was a massive, massive city. It said it took 3 days to walk across the city. Big, big, one of the biggest cities at that time. But it says here, Jonah got up and went the other direction in order to get away from the Lord. He went down to the seacoast to the port of Joppa, and he found a ship leaving for Tarshish and bought a ticket and went on board, hoping that by going to the west, he could escape from the Lord. Well, I want to ask you a question. Have you been trying to escape from the Lord, get away from something that God has been speaking to you about? It's amazing how many times we do that in our life, where we have an inner knowing, maybe more clear than that. You know what God wants from you. You know what he's been telling you to do, and you've been trying to get away from it. There's lots of ways we try to get away from the voice of God, isn't there? It's not just taking a ship and going west when he wants us to go east, although some people have done that kind of thing. But it could be you just keep setting your mind somewhere else. You don't want to set your mind where God's speaking, you know. Could be that you're a person who avoids prayer, avoids intimacy with other Christians because what God's up to might be found out. You don't want to get in too deep to the presence of God because you're afraid that issue may come up again, whatever it is. The question is, are you running from God? Are you running from God? Is there something you know you have to do? It may be something you need to repent of, you turn away from, stop doing. It may be something really old and you're supposed to go and apologize for what you did or make some restoration for some damage you caused or from sin or something. So who knows what it is? Maybe you have something that doesn't belong to you and you need to return it. Maybe there's a reconciliation with your family, with your parents, with your children, with your husband or wife or whatever. Maybe there's something you know what God is saying to do. You've had it burning in you and you just don't want to think about it. You're running the other way. Could be anything like that. Or, you know, it could be even something positive. God is saying, I want you to go and do this or do that. I want you to go and serve me. You know, I had that kind of thing happening with the radio station when it kept being offered to us. And basically, this station was equipment and everything was offered to me. And I thought it was a great idea, but

when I prayed about it, quite frankly, I was afraid to do it. I'd done production of television, and we've done Toast to Coast television. I knew how big a challenge it was, and when I started to think about it, I thought, no, I can't handle this. And I turned down buying the equipment for our ministry. That happened twice. I turned it down. Third time around, the person selling it said, fine, then I'm going to put it up on the internet. We'll be selling that off this way. And I thought, oh, man, I really would like to do it. And then as I thought about the work and the load of it started to come on me, I said, no, I can't. Well, God hadn't spoken to me anything. But when I started to think that third time around about the load, suddenly the voice of the Holy Spirit was very clear and said, Terry, who told you that you have to do all that stuff? And at that point, I said, God, if this will be your station and you're calling me to do it, then I'll come towards you. Could be something that you're running from God that you know he wants you to do. Well, go with him. So here's Jonah, the prophet, running away from God. He gets on this ship going west, and God wants him to go east. But suddenly the Lord flung a powerful wind over the sea, causing a violent storm that threatened to send it to the bottom. Fearing for their lives, the desperate sailors shouted to their gods for help. They threw all the cargo overboard to lighten the ship. And all the time, Jonah was asleep in the hold. Finally, the captain went down to him and said, how can you sleep at a time like this? Get up and pray to your God. Maybe he will have mercy on us and spare our lives. And then the crew cast lots. I guess they had dice or drawn short sticks or whatever they did. They cast lots to see which one of them must have offended the gods to cause this terrible storm. In other words, what they're seeing was something so unusual. This storm was so strange and out of place. And they're all seasoned sailors. They're going, this has to be something that has a spiritual cause. It can't be natural. And the straws were drawn, or the you know, they figured out it's Jonah. And they said, what have you done to bring this awful storm on us? Who are you? What's your line of work? What country are you from? What is your nationality? And Jonah said, I'm a Hebrew. I worship the Lord, the God of heaven, who made the sea and land. And they told them that he was running away from the Lord, and the sailors were terrified. In other words, they knew what God was like. They knew the Lord, even though they worshipped other gods. They knew about the history of Israel and what God, the Lord, had done to other nations. And they said, oh, why did you do this? They groaned. But the storm was getting worse all the time. What should we do to you to stop this storm? They said. And finally, Jonah said, throw me into the sea. It will become calm again. For I know this terrible storm is all my fault. Instead, the sailors tried even harder to row the boat to shore. And the stormy sea was too violent for them, and they couldn't make it. They cried out to the Lord, and Jonah's God. God, O Lord, they pleaded, don't make us die for this man's sin. Don't hold us responsible for his death, because it isn't our fault. Lord, you sent this storm upon him for your good reasons. And they picked up Jonah, threw him into the sea, and at once the storm stopped. The sailors were awestruck by the Lord's great power. And they offered him a sacrifice and made vows to serve him. Wow. Now that must have been some display of nature, some display of the storm, some amazing thing that was going on that these seasoned sailors said, this is only God. Well, I'll tell you what, when God is after you, you may be running from the Lord, but when he's after you, he'll get you. He'll get you. You can't run away from God. That's the weird part of this whole story of Jonah. He decides he's going to run away from the Lord. Huh? Well, King David said in the Psalms, if I dwell in the uttermost parts of the sea, you are there, O Lord. If I go to the highest mountains or down into the depths of the earth, you are there. If I go to the most dark place, you are there. Even night is as day with you, O Lord. No one can hide from God. Now, he thought he could. You know, in those days, some of their ideas about the Lord and about God was there are local gods. In other words, he's the God of this nation, but the next nation might have a different God. Of course, that's what they did. They worshiped different gods. So, you know, if I could leave this nation, get over to that nation, then my God in this nation couldn't follow me. That's the kind of weird idea they had. Sometimes we're like that with the Lord Jesus. Maybe you've been running away and you decided to leave this church. I'll go to that church. Or maybe you even left being a Christian altogether.
You thought maybe you could get away by getting away from the people and the place and the activity and the church, or maybe even the city you went away. But you can't run away from God. Maybe you've even decided, I'm going to do something different. I'm not going to worship as a Christian even. I know some other people, they've got into other religions. But you can't run away from God. When you are a born-again person, you've got the Spirit of God in you. He will never leave you, and he will not forsake you, and he will call and call and call and call and call and call and call and work and do what he has to do to get you. Maybe your circumstances now are like that storm on the sea that is ripping things apart, and people around you are going, what is going on? I remember as a pastor over the years encountering some people and the situations in their lives, their families, the various things that were happening, the disasters that would come one after another, after another, after another, after another, after another, after another. You finally get to the place and say, this isn't normal. It's not by chance, because chance doesn't produce results like this. This storm is too bad to be a normal storm. This has to be driven by a God. This difficulty in your life, maybe it's so difficult it has to have some spiritual roots. It's not just the normal storms of life. There's trouble, but you don't know why it's so bad and you can't break it off in your life. You need to ask the question, is this trouble really because you're running from God? Is he sending up the storm and the waves that are so high, trying to get your attention, that it's even gotten the attention of the people around you, but still you won't admit it? Here's these sailors in the story of Jonah. They knew that there was a God offended. They knew that this storm was beyond belief. They knew it wasn't natural. They knew it must be some God. And they finally figured it out by drawing straws, so to speak. And then when they asked Jonah what's going on, they found out he is a prophet of the Lord. And they were terrified. Have the people around you been saying to you, you can't do this, you got to go back, you got to serve the Lord? Well, as it was, when Jonah got thrown into the sea, of course, God arranged for a great fish to swallow him up. And he was in the fish 3 days and three nights. That is a figure of dying. Did you know that? I mean, it's like Jesus died and was buried in the tomb. Here's Jonah in the fish 3 days and three nights. And he says in chapter 2, I called to you, Lord, from the world of the dead, and you heard me. You threw me to the ocean depths. I sank down to the heart of the sea and was buried beneath the stormy waves. And I said, oh, Lord, will I ever see your holy temple again? Death was very near. The waters closed around me. The seaweed wrapped around my head, and I sank down to the very roots of the mountains, was locked out of life and imprisoned in the land of the dead. When I'd lost all hope, then I turned my thoughts to you, O Lord, once more, and made an earnest prayer. And I said, those who worship false gods will turn their back on God's mercy, but I will offer my songs of praise and fulfill my vow. And then the Lord directed the fish to spit Jonah out in the beach. Ha ha! Well, you know what? You're going down if you're running from God, down to the depths, swallowed up, the difficulty, the storm, the fish. I mean, where is this taking you if you're running away from God? It's taking you to the place where you will die. And I'm not talking about be killed physically, although that was Jonah's end. If he kept on running, I'm talking about you get to the place where it's over for you. If you're at the end of yourself, no more you. And you're willing to praise God, and you will fulfill your vow. You finally say, I will do what God is requiring of me absolutely, totally, completely. I will turn around and go the other way. Lord, forgive me. Your mercy is great and gracious. And when you do that and turn back to him with all your heart, I'll tell you what, you'll be delivered from the pit. That fish spit Jonah up on the beach. That must have been some sight. And I don't know if it happened right there at the great city of Nineveh, but if it did, I tell you what, that's enough to make people repent right there, isn't it, seeing the fish come up? So if you've been running from the Lord like Jonah, you have a decision. How is it going for you? Is the storm overwhelming you? Are you at the bottom? Have you sank to the depths yet?
It's time to cry out and say, Lord, I will fulfill my vow. I will do whatever it takes. I believe in your mercy and grace and love. I'm coming back, oh God. That's what you need to do today. In Jesus' name, may you who are running do this before the day is out. And to that, I say amen. May it be true in your life.

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1: From Ethiopia, a young Ethiopian man in a mission school training program felt strongly called to a very difficult and predominantly Muslim area of the country. Though his leaders had concerns that he might be too young and inexperienced, they eventually gave their blessing for him to go. In a church he planted, the choir members one day were returning to their homes by foot and were met by a hostile Muslim mob with sticks, knives, and stones, ready to attack them. The Christians determined to just keep walking and singing. Then a strange thing happened. The Muslim women in the attacking mob began to join in the singing. The attackers were so surprised that they just let the choir go on their way. The next Sunday, these Muslim women and their husbands showed up at the new church plant wanting to know more about Jesus Christ.
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Steve Turner, the English journalist, making some rather sarcastic remarks about the fact that we've hurled everything out so that we don't know what's right and what is wrong anymore. And here's a journalist writing in a secular paper. So he says, here is the creed for the modern thinker. We believe in Marx, Freud, and Darwin. We believe everything is okay as long as you don't hurt anyone, to the best of your definition of hurt and to the best of your definition of knowledge. We believe in sex before, during, and after marriage. We believe in the therapy of sin. We believe that adultery is fun. We believe that sodomy is okay. We believe that taboos are taboo. We believe that everything's getting better despite evidence to the contrary. The evidence must be investigated, and you can prove anything with evidence. We believe there's something in horoscopes, UFOs, and bent spoons. Jesus was a good man, just like Buddha, Muhammad, and ourselves. He was a good moral teacher, although we think basically his good morals were really bad. We believe that all religions are basically the same, at least the ones that we read were. They all believe in love and goodness. They only differ on matters of creation, sin, heaven, hell, God, and salvation. We believe that after death comes nothing. Here's a nice one. We believe that after death comes nothing because when you ask the dead what happens, they say nothing. If death is not the end, and if the dead have lied, then it's compulsory heaven for all except perhaps Hitler, Stalin, and Genghis Khan. We believe in Masters and Johnson. What's selected is average. What's average is normal, and what's normal is good. That's a salvation by survey syndrome, you know. We believe in total disarmament. We believe there are direct links between warfare and bloodshed. Americans should beat their guns into tractors, and the Russians would be sure to follow. We believe that man is essentially good. It's only his behavior that lets him down. This is the fault of society. Society is the fault of conditions, and conditions are the fault of society. We believe that each man must find the truth that is right for him, and reality will adapt accordingly. The universe will readjust, history will alter. We believe that there is no absolute truth except the truth that there is no absolute truth. We believe in the rejection of creeds and the flowering of individual thought. And then he puts this postscript: if chance be the father of all flesh, disaster is his rainbow in the sky. And when you hear state of emergency, sniper kills 10, troops on rampage, youths go looting, bomb blast school, it is but the sound of man worshiping his maker. That's exactly what I've said here. Contrast it with this, written by Hardy Shaw in his shell hole in Vietnam. Lord God, I have never spoken to you, but now I want to say, how do you do? You see, God, they told me you didn't exist, and like a fool, I believed all this. Last night from a shell hole, I saw your sky. I figured right then they had told me a lie. Had I taken time to see the things you made, I'd have known they weren't calling a spade a spade. I wonder, God, if you'll take my hand. Somehow I feel that you'll understand. Funny, I had to come to this hellish place before I had time to see your face. Well, I guess there isn't much more to say, but I'm sure glad, God, I met you today. I guess 0 hour will soon be here, but I'm not afraid since I know you're near. The signal, well, God, I'll have to go. I like you lots, I want you to know. Look now, this will be a horrible fight. Who knows, I may come to your house tonight. Though I wasn't friendly to you before, I wonder, God, if you'd wait at your door. Look, I'm crying, I'm shedding tears. I'll have to go now, God, goodbye. Strange now since I met you, I'm not afraid to die. Those are the words of Hardy Shaw. Two completely different perspectives. Without God, there's no moral law, no hope, no existential meaning, and if he's wrong, there's no recovery. With God, you have all those.

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2: God's been working in men's lives down through the ages. Here's a story. Listen. Now, Jehoshaphat was king in Jerusalem. That was a long, long time ago. Children of Judah worshiped the Lord from the high down to the low. Judah was a wealthy kingdom. Everybody's children were fed because Jehoshaphat studied the word of the Lord and did all the things God said. Well, way out of the east came an army after Jehoshaphat's goal. They marched straight to Jerusalem, and Jehoshaphat soon was told. He called the whole kingdom together, and everybody fasted and prayed. The Lord God answered the people and said, "There's no need

0: information I bring. Believe what I've told you is exactly what I'm gonna do. Go out there tomorrow against them, 'cause I'm gonna fight for you.
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0: Well, the army rose early next morning. They marched out with the king. Jehoshaphat chose some singers, and he told

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0: 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I am Al Torres and I am sitting in for Joseph Koh. He is the Director for International Ministries of FEB Canada. 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
2: 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After the program, I was able to talk with him about Jesus for the first time.
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1: On today's Creation Moments Minute, meet a biologist that doesn't believe in evolution. Dr. David Menton is a biologist who believes that God created the heavens and the earth in 6 days several thousand years ago. As he enjoys pointing out, he's a biologist who evolutionists say cannot exist. But his accomplishments make it hard for evolutionists to deny his right to be considered a top-notch scientist. Before completing his doctorate, he worked as a dermatology researcher at the Mayo Clinic. After earning his doctorate, he worked as a research scientist at the University of Iowa, where he made a major discovery acknowledged by fellow scientists. We wouldn't want you to think that Dr. Menton is the only scientist or even the only biologist who believes in creation as taught in the Bible. Thousands of qualified scientists believe in creation despite what some evolutionists say. For CreationMomentsMinute.com, I'm Darren Marlar.

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1: from Philippians 4:6. 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

Come, Maranatha, the Lord is coming soon. Thank you for joining us today right here at the Virtual Church for the Spiritual Unchurched. 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I am your host, Pastor Diane Hoffman, and I hope that you will enjoy this wonderful program today, which is all about old-time gospel and worship music, praying for needs, and preaching the Word of God. And thank you for celebrating with us our 9th year of the Virtual Church for the Spiritual Unchurched program, broadcast every Sunday at 7 a.m. and 7 p.m. Pacific Time. And if you unfortunately miss it, for whatever reason, you can hear the program anytime after that for 4 weeks on my website, timingrevelation.com. And we will pick up from here right after this opening music. Prayer and worship.

And this was Peace in the Valley by Red Foley from a CD country gospel, Peace in the Valley. Let us now go to the Lord in prayer. Again, Lord, we come to you for prayer today in our weekly commitment to pray for those in need of a touch from heaven and for our world that is so much in turmoil right now. But, oh Lord, how we appreciate your word that tells us exactly what is going on and what will be, that you are in control in spite of how it looks around us. And Lord, right now we pray for those who are listening in to this broadcast today, those who have joined in to hear from you at this gathering place through the airwaves of this broadcasting station. We thank you for it and pray that you will bless it and the people who make it available to the body of Christ through local radio broadcast and around the world by internet. We pray for those also who are not listening in, family members, friends, neighbors, whom we pray for every day, that you would open their eyes to the spiritual things of this physical world. Those who would have some other belief system that does not include the one and only God and mediator between God and man, and that is Jesus Christ, our Lord and Savior, who came in the flesh to bring reconciliation to the God of the universe who created all things. We think of those who are in need of physical healing. We pray for those who are in hospitals or at home with cancer, heart trouble, any other illnesses. We pray for healing and for caring people and medical staff to do the right treatment and procedures as you have gifted them for their particular ministry to care for people. We pray for those with various other sickness of the body, soul, and spirit. We pray for those with debilitating addictions, oppression, and afflictions. We say to you who are sick right now to speak out your particular situation to the Lord as he is listening in to this prayer right now and receive his touch, receive his peace that passes all understanding as promised in his word. We pray for those who are affected by the terrible evil that takes place in these last days around the world. We pray that you, Lord, would hear the cry of the people and intervene with comfort for those who lost loved ones and for healing for those who were injured and those who lost family members. Pray that the evil would be dealt with justice and that wisdom would be given to the leaders to do what is needed to stop this rampant evil going on in these end times. And we remind people everywhere to turn to God and call upon his name. According to the word of God in 2 Chronicles, if my people, which are called by my name, shall humble themselves and pray and seek my face and turn from their wicked ways, then will I hear from heaven and will forgive their sin and will heal their land. We pray for the whole world, which has become so small in deeds and communication. We pray for the leaders everywhere to do the same and humble themselves before the God of the universe and call upon his name. But again, Lord, we thank you that you have told us of the things to come. You have warned us of what would come in the end times and of the blessed hope also that is coming, that we are awaiting with gladness, those who know your word, those who are listening to you, those who are hearing your voice. We thank you for that. And we pray for the peace of Jerusalem and Israel. We pray for the Middle East, Asia, Europe, East and West, North and South, every continent and all nations within each one, every leader and people, for all to remember the Lord who is speaking to his people, his creation. We pray for this continent here in the Americas, South, Central, and North America, for the leaders of every country within and communities. We pray again for the situation with the immigration, that you would intervene with the officials and authorities in charge and turn them toward you for help and wisdom.

wisdom and pray for unity within them, from one country to the other, from one party to the other. We come against the resistance of some who would hate others and use it to interfere with what God would want to do through His people. And we pray for the President of the United States and for the Prime Minister of Canada also, for wisdom and salvation, and for every member of the government of these nations and politicians, for reconciliation with God in these last days. For your word has been preached, and all we need is for people to respond and believe in the mighty God who created this world and who speaks to His people through His Holy Spirit and His Son, Jesus Christ. And we ask all this in the name of Jesus, soon coming King of Kings, Lord of Lords, and Prince of Peace. And we pray this in Jesus' name. Amen and amen. Let us pray the Lord's Prayer together. Our Father, which art in heaven, hallowed be thy name. Thy kingdom come, thy will be done on earth as it is in heaven. Give us this day our daily bread, and forgive us our trespasses as we forgive those who trespass against us. Lead us not in temptation, but deliver us from evil. For thine is the kingdom, and the power, and the glory forever. Amen. Let us now sing the Praise God doxology together. And if you don't know the words, here they are. Praise God, from whom all blessings flow. Praise Him, all creatures here below. Praise Him above, ye heavenly host. Praise Father, Son, and Holy Ghost. Amen.

And this was Shout to the North by Martin Smith from a CD Wow Worship, today's 30 most powerful worship songs. And that music and prayer were the same as last week, but the program today is totally new from this week. So, all right, we completed 1 and 2 Samuel last week, which message was about the life and ministry of Samuel, the life and ministry of Saul, and the life and early ministry of David. Now in the books of 1 and 2 Kings, we will read about the United Kingdom under Solomon, David's son, and the divided kingdom under a variety of bad and good kings. It helps and it is important to read with certain historical details from the writer's point of view. For example, the introduction from my King James Bible says that not all the kings of Judah and Israel are covered. Only main references are given to powerful kings for the historical purposes of religious lessons that teach God's prophetic message of blessings to those who obey the divine commandments. With that in mind, let's begin our journey into 1 and 2 Kings. I will skip the first 4 verses, which deal with small details of David in his old age, not being able to keep warm, and how the family set him up to take care of him, which you can read in your Bible. And I'm reading from the New King James. Remember, we ended last week with 2 Samuel chapter 24, where we read about David numbering Israel and Judah and God's punishment of David because he did not do what God had asked him to, but rather what David wanted to do for his own glorification. Of course, David did repent of it, as we saw. Now, 1 King picks up from there. Anyway, let's move on. Adoniah plots to seize the throne and sets himself up as king, verses 5 to 27. Now Adoniah, whose mother was Haggith, put himself forward and said, "I will be king." So he got chariots and horses ready, with 50 men to run ahead of him. His father had never rebuked him by saying, "Why do you behave as you do?" He was also very handsome and was born next after Absalom. In verse 7 and 8, Adoniah conferred with Joab, son of Zeruiah, and with Abiathar, the priest, and they gave him their support. But Zadok, the priest, Benaiah, son of Jehoiada, Nathan, the prophet, Shimei and Rei, and David's special guard did not join Adoniah.

verse 9 and 10, Adonijah then sacrificed sheep, cattle, and fattened calves at the stone of Zoelet near Enrogel. He invited all his brothers, the king's sons, and all the royal officials of Judah. But he did not invite Nathan the prophet, or Benaiah, or the special guard of his brother Solomon. And verses 11 to 14, then Nathan asked Bathsheba, Solomon's mother, "Have you not heard that Adonijah, the son of Akith, has become king? And our Lord David knows nothing about it. Now then, let me advise you how you can save your own life and the life of your son Solomon. Go into King David and say to him, 'My lord the king, did you not swear to me your servant? Surely Solomon your son shall be king after me, and he will sit on my throne. Why then has Adonijah become king? While you are still there talking to the king, I will come in and add my word to what you have said.'" And we'll see about this plan on the other side of this wonderful piece of music.

Oh, yes, and this was Just a Closer Walk with Thee, with John Hagee, Matthew Hagee, and the singers and band at Cornerstone Church. If you just joined us, this is the Virtual Church for the Spiritual Unchurched, broadcasting out of Spirit FM 88.7 Christian Radio, every Sunday, 7 a.m. and 7 p.m. Pacific Time. And I am your host, Pastor Diane Hoffman. All right, so let's continue on the plan of Nathan and Bathsheba, verses 15 and 16. So Bathsheba went to see the aged king in his room, where Abishag the Shunammite was attending him. And Bathsheba bowed down, prostrating herself before the king. "What is it you want?" the king asked. And verse 17 to 23. She said to him, "My lord, you yourself swore to me, your servant, by the Lord your God, Solomon your son shall be king after me, and he will sit on my throne. But now Adonijah has become king, and you, my lord, the king, do not know about it. He has sacrificed great numbers of cattle and fattened calves and sheep, and has invited all the king's sons, Abiathar the priest and Joab the commander of the army, but he has not invited Solomon your servant. My lord the king, the eyes of all Israel are on you to learn from you who will sit on the throne of my lord the king after him. Otherwise, as soon as my lord the king is laid to rest with his ancestors, I and my son Solomon will be treated as criminals." While she was still speaking with the king, Nathan the prophet arrived. And the king was told, "Nathan the prophet is here." So he went before the king and bowed with his face to the ground. In verses 24 to 27, Nathan said, "Have you, my lord the king, declared that Adonijah shall be king after you, and that he will sit on your throne? Today he has gone down and sacrificed great numbers of cattle, fattened calves, and sheep. He has invited all the king's sons, the commanders of the army, and Abiathar, the priest. Right now they are eating and drinking with him and saying, 'Long live King Adonijah.' But me, your servant, and Zadok, the priest, and Benaiah, son of Jehoiada, and your servant Solomon, he did not invite. Is this something my lord the king has done without letting his servants know? Who should sit on the throne of my lord the king after him?" David's oath to Bathsheba, verses 28 to 31. Then King David said, "Call in Bathsheba." So she came in to the king's presence and stood before him. The king then took an oath, "As surely as the Lord lives, who has delivered me out of every trouble, I will surely carry out this very day what I swore to you by the Lord, the God of Israel. Solomon your son shall be king after me, and he will sit on my throne in my place." And verse 31, then Bathsheba bowed down with her face to the ground, prostrating herself before the king, and said, "May my lord King David live forever." And next we will hear about Solomon being made king right after this.

Oh, yes, another one that I could listen to all day, but we will move on. This was Stand By Me by Ernest Tubb from a CD, Country, Gospel, Peace in the Valley. All right, so Solomon is made king, verses 32 to 53. Still in chapter 1 of the book of 1 Kings. Verse 32, King David said, "Call in Zadok the priest, Nathan the prophet, and Benaiah the son of Jehoiada." When they came before the king, he said to them, "Take your Lord's servants with you, and have Solomon my son mount my own mule, and take him down to Gihon. There have Zadok the priest and Nathan the prophet anoint him king over Israel. Blow the trumpet and shout, 'Long live King Solomon!' Then you are to go up with him, and he is to come and sit on my throne and reign in my place. I have appointed him ruler over Israel and Judah." Verse 36 and 37, Benaiah, son of Jehoiada, answered the king, "Amen. May the Lord, the God of my Lord, the king, so declare it. As the Lord was with my Lord, the king, so may he be with Solomon, to make his throne even greater than the throne of my Lord, King David." Verse 38 to 40. So Zadok the priest, Nathan the prophet, Benaiah son of Jehoiada, the Kerethites and the Pelethites went down and had Solomon mount King David's mule, and they escorted him to Gihon. And Zadok the priest took the horn of oil from the sacred tent and anointed Solomon. Then they sounded the trumpet, and all the people shouted, "Long live King Solomon!" And all the people went up after him, playing pipes and rejoicing greatly, so that the ground shook with the sound. And verse 41 and 42, Adonijah and all the guests who were with him heard it as they were finishing their feast. On hearing the sound of the trumpet, Joab asked, "What's the meaning of all the noise in the city?" Even as he was speaking, Jonathan, son of Abiathar, the priest, arrived. Adonijah said, "Come in. A worthy man like you must be bringing good news." So what was the noise all about? We'll find out right after this.

And this was Hosanna with Carl Tuttle from a CD, Wow Music, today's 30 most powerful worship songs. So what was the noise all about? Jonathan, the son of Abiathar, the priest, arrived, said, "Come in, a worthy man like you must be bringing good news." And verse 43-48, "Not at all," Jonathan answered, "our Lord King David has made Solomon king. The king has sent with him Zadok the priest, Nathan the prophet, Benaiah son of Joiada, the Kerethite, and the Pelethites, and they have put him on the king's mule. And Zadok the priest and Nathan the prophet have anointed him king at Gion. From there they have gone up, cheering, and the city resounds with it." That's the noise that you hear. And verse 46-48, "Moreover, Solomon has taken his seat on the royal throne. Also the royal officials have come to congratulate our Lord King David, saying, 'May your God make Solomon's name more famous than yours, and his throne greater than yours.' And the king bowed in worship on his bed and said, 'Praise be to the Lord, the God of Israel, who has allowed my eyes to see a successor on my throne today.'" And verses 49-51. "At this, all Adonijah's guests rose in alarm and dispersed. But Adonijah, in fear of Solomon, went and took hold of the horns of the altar. Then Solomon was told, 'Adonijah is afraid of King Solomon and is clinging to the horns of the altar. He says, let King Solomon swear to me today that he will not put his servant to death with the sword.'" And last two verses, 52-53, "Solomon replied, 'If he shows himself to be worthy, not a hair of his head will fall to the ground. But if evil is found in him, he will die.' Then King Solomon sent men, and they brought him down from the altar. And Adonijah came and bowed down to King Solomon, and Solomon said, 'Go to your home.'"

Yes, beautiful song. And this was If We Never Meet Again, sung by Merle Haggard from a YouTube video. All right, and next in chapter 2, we will read about David giving charge to Solomon, verses 1 to 9 in chapter 2 of the book of 1 Kings. Verse 1, when the time drew near for David to die, he gave a charge to Solomon his son, I am about to go the way of all the earth. He said, so be strong, act like a man, and observe what the Lord your God requires. Walk in obedience to him, and keep his decrees and commands, his laws and regulations as written in the law of Moses. Do this so that you may prosper in all that you do and wherever you go. Verse 4, and that the Lord may keep his promise to me, if your descendants watch how they live, and if they walk faithfully before me with all their hearts and soul, you will never fail to have a successor on the throne of Israel. Now you yourself know what Joab, son of Zeruiah, did to me, what he did to the two commanders of Israel's enemies, Abner, the son of Ner, and Amasa, son of Jether. And he killed them, shedding their blood in peacetime, as if in battle. And with that blood he stained the belt around his waist and the sandals on his feet. Verse 6, deal with them according to your wisdom, but do not let his gray head go down to the grave in peace. But show kindness to the sons of Barzillai of Gilead, and let them be among those who eat at your table. They stood by me when I fled from your brother Absalom. Verse 8, and remember, you have with you Shimei, son of Gera, the Benjamite from Bahurim, who called down bitter curses on me the day that I went to Mahanaim. When he came down to meet me at the Jordan, I swore to him by the Lord, I will not put you to death by the sword. Verse 9, but now do not consider him innocent. You are a man of wisdom. You will know what to do to him. Bring his gray head down to the grave in blood. And next, the death of David, verses 10 to 12. Then David rested with his ancestors and was buried in the city of David. He had reigned 40 years over Israel, 7 years in Hebron, and 33 in Jerusalem. So Solomon sat on the throne of his father David, and his rule was firmly established.

0: Give thanks to the Lord, for he is good. His love endures forever. In every breath, in every step, we remember. We give thanks.
1: All right, and this was another beautiful song from Battle Song of David, Psalms of Restoration. Give thanks to the Lord. His love endures forever. And we've come to the end of the time that we have in this program. So we'll pick up from here next week.

0: Oh yes, and this was At Calvary with the Ben Spear Singers from an album 12 Revival Hymns and Gospel Songs, Volume 3, on YouTube. And this Jesus, the Son of God, who came to give his life for you and for me, is the same Jesus who tells us to be ready for his return to this earth as the King of Kings and the Lord of Lords. But right now, in this very moment, the question is, are you ready to receive him? Do you know the God of the Old Testament, who came as Jesus Christ in the New Testament to save his people from sin, you and me? If you don't, just ask him to come into your heart, and he will. Come to me, all you who labor and are heavy laden, and I will give you rest. Are you laboring and weighed down with the troubles of this life? Come to him. He is inviting you right now. Just say, Lord, I come to you right now, and I ask that you would come into my heart and take over my life. I'm tired of trying on my own. I want to do it your way. Thank you for your word. Thank you for the message of the gospel. I repent of my sins and ask that you wash me and make me a brand new child of God from this day on. If you said that prayer and meant it in your heart sincerely, he is faithful to do what he promised, and that is to come into your heart and make you a child of God today. It is important that you confess your new faith or renewed faith and join a Bible-believing church in your community where you can fellowship with other Christians and worship God together, learn the Word of God, and grow in your new faith.
1: And I'm free from the fears of tomorrow. Boy, what a line this. I'm free from the guilt of my past.

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1: Before I dismiss the service today, I want to read to you the blessing that was read to the people of God in Numbers 6, 24 to 26, which is the benediction from God to you today. 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The Lord lift up his countenance upon thee and give thee peace. 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Until next week, Maranatha, the Lord is coming very soon. Goodbye and blessing. And here's going out with It's a Highway to Heaven with Alex Bradford.

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3: Posting on social media should come with a warning. Post at your own risk. We have to be mindful of the fact that when we post something, it can't be taken back or deleted. It's just out there. Good or bad, right or wrong, you own it. Our thoughts and our opinions have the potential of being shared with countless people. I'm glad that, in Christ, my faults and failures can be taken back, deleted, washed away. All of us have said or done things that we're not proud of, but God said that if we ask Him, He will cast our sins as far as the east is from the west. Unlike social media, aren't you glad that with God, you can always take it back?
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1: presents Life 101, the basic rules for surviving and moving ahead in life.
0: So you're unhappy. It will happen to everyone at one time or another. And when we're unhappy, it's a common knee-jerk reaction to blame our unhappiness on those around us. Though relationships can be tough, it's unhealthy, and psychologists would say immature to simply blame it on others. This is manifest most in the shocking divorce rate. People feel unhappy in their lives, so they blame it on their spouse, thinking if they get rid of that person, they'll finally be rid of the unhappiness in their own lives. Popular speaker Joyce Myers admits that at one time she had a lot of unhappiness in her life, so she blamed it on her husband. But when she finally began to work on herself and quit blaming him, her happiness level and her contentment with her marriage grew dramatically. The Bible says in the book of James that the cause of much strife and even wars can be found inside ourselves. It says clearly that we're to take it up with God, not just blame those around us. If you are unhappy in life, take the high road and look inside yourself first, instead of blaming others for letting you down by not making you happy. 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

Hi, it's Darren Marlar with another Power Charge. Imagine that you are in your attic and suddenly you fall through the attic's floor, your legs dangling from the ceiling below.

You'd get embarrassed, right? I know I would. You might blush or feel ashamed. If we do something stupid and somebody notices, we look for the nearest rock to crawl under. But how bad do you feel when you do something God says is wrong? Has it been a while since you blushed or felt

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Maybe we should keep in mind that sin is as obvious to God as two legs dangling from the attic ceiling. Power Charge.

0: 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For the next half hour, your hearts will be filled with hope as you hear real-life stories of people who have been changed by the power of God. Enjoy the show.
1: Welcome to Refuge Freedom Stories. I'm your host, Johnny T., and today my guest is Wesley Farnsworth. Wesley served 15 years in the U.S. Air Force as a professional photographer and public affairs specialist, documenting everything from presidential inaugurations to war zones and major sporting events. After leaving the military, he built a career in branding, design, and communication, earning two master's degrees and helping organizations clarify their message and connect with people in meaningful ways. However, Wesley also lived a double life, battling addiction, anger, and a broken sense of identity. Wesley, welcome to the show.
2: Thanks, Johnny, for having me. It's good to be with you today.
1: It's awesome to have you here. First and foremost, sir, let me thank you for your service. I'm highly respectful of veterans and those who currently serve, and you deserve all the praise for all that you've done in service for your country. So God bless you for that.
2: I appreciate that.
1: You know, you had quite a distinguished career in the military, but let's back up a little bit and let's talk about your journey.

0: journey of faith. Was faith something that you grew up with, or was that something that developed over time? Let's talk a little bit about that.
1: Yeah, my faith has been something that has been with me as long as I can remember. I grew up as a pastor's kid or a evangelist's kid, if you want to be specific. My dad was a full-time evangelist, which is essentially a traveling pastor, if you are not familiar with the term. So I grew up in the church. My mom was involved in ministry in many different ways. So being in church and being involved in ministry and having a relationship with God has been something that has been a part of my life since day one.
0: Oh, that's a blessing. And not everybody can say that. I can't say that. But what a thing to be blessed to grow up in a Christian environment like that. So you would have seen, as you mentioned, God moving in fantastic ways through salvations and potentially other things like healings and deliverances and so on, being an evangelist as well. Was that not a desire in your heart to follow into that path, not as a career, but as a calling? Was that something that you struggled with when you were growing up because you decided to take a different route and ended up in the military? How did you kind of work through that process?
1: Yeah, no, that was the furthest thing from my mind. I didn't have any desire to follow in my dad's footstep and be an evangelist, which is kind of funny because my dad's dad was a pastor and my dad was a pastor and then became an evangelist. And so you could say it runs in the family, but it was not something that I had ever wanted to do. I didn't know what I wanted to do. I just knew that that wasn't necessarily it. Kind of through a roundabout way, I found myself in the military recruiter's office one day, and the rest is kind of history. The one correction I would say is I actually only served 7 years in the Air Force, but then I worked for the Air Force for another 8 years after that as a civilian doing the same job. So it was a total of 15 years combined.
0: So what's the most memorable thing of that career in the military that really kind of spoke to your heart as you were photographing it or doing other graphic type things with it?
1: Yeah, I was blessed to do so many cool things while I was in the Air Force and tell so many amazing stories. You know, everything from telling the stories of World War II veterans. There was one gentleman I talked to that jumped in behind enemy lines on D-Day, and I was able to talk and interview him and photograph him. And what an amazing story it was just hearing him share his stories, you know, and then photographing everything from a presidential inauguration to my time in Afghanistan to sporting events at every level. I mean, just so many opportunities that I was very blessed to be presented with to document while I was in uniform.
0: I'm a firm believer that God gives us gifts and talents and abilities when He creates us for specific reasons. So He helped you develop those in the military, and then you moved into a secular career using those same talents and abilities and built on those to help other churches as well and faith communities and so on and so on. Do you see a big difference in the way that those talents and abilities are looked at in the secular world versus the Christian environment?
1: I don't know that it's necessarily looked at differently. I think the skill sets are looked at the same way in terms of what they bring. I think they're just utilized differently. And even then, they're utilized based on the company's objectives. I mean, just like they would be in the military. So it's very interesting, you know, seeing how things are utilized in the civilian sector versus the military, and then how that even varies company to company.
0: Yeah, absolutely. Everybody has their own priorities and key performance indicators and so on that they want to meet, right? Yeah, so they're going to push towards those however they can. Now, you were raised in a Christian home and your faith was part of your life. But as we said in the intro, something came up and you started to battle some things.
1: Yeah.
0: That's not unusual in this world. You and I are both podcasters and we interview a lot of people that have different issues in their life, whatever those might be. And typically, they would kind of creep in. It's not that like all of a sudden you go from light to darkness, you know, overnight type of thing. The devil's smart. He knows, so you're not going to go and do this gigantically bad thing. But to get you there, he'll start you with something real small.
1: Yep.
0: So how did things begin to unravel in that area for you? If everything was going really well, from what I understand in your career after the military and so on, and you're making a lot of success in those areas. So what tripped you up with that?
1: Yeah, you know, that actually, the unraveling actually started way back in my teen years before the military, before everything, because I was a people pleaser. I wanted to be accepted. I wanted to fit in. I wanted to do everything I could to make sure that I was being the type of person that I thought somebody the other person wanted me to be, so that I would not only be accepted, but that I would reflect positively in my own eyes on my parents and on my church and on God, you know, and all those types of things. And so I just had this desire. desire to fit in. And I think most people probably have that desire to some extent.

0: But that ended up being the start of the unraveling. I was out with some friends one day, and one of them mentioned a term that I had never heard before. And that night I came home and did some research to try and figure out what that was. And that opened up the world of pornography to me. And the rest, as you say, is history. And it ended up becoming an addiction that I would struggle with for many, many years.
1: It's interesting when you say that, because if we think back to Genesis, what did the serpent do? He asked the question, he planted a thought. Did God really say, and so on and so on? And like you say, the rest is history. And that's something that we see a lot, is that he likes to challenge us and to draw us away through this questioning that he uses, as slippery as it is. And if we think about Jesus, what did Jesus do? Jesus asked a lot of questions himself. And we know that the devil's a counterfeiter. So it's interesting that you present it that way. Now, you also found your way back to God through faith and community and a willing to be honest. And God started rebuilding your life along those lines. How did he begin to reveal himself to you so you could really understand? Because I kind of think that you said you didn't want to be a pastor's kid, or you didn't want to be an evangelist or a pastor like your lineage here had been over the many generations. So there would potentially be some kind of barrier of maybe not understanding God's personal interaction on a level that would draw you towards that. And maybe there was some space there between the two of you. You can correct me if I'm wrong. So how did God bridge that gap again to you? How did he start to pull the scales off your eyes and show you that he really was who he said he was and you trust in him?
0: Yeah, you know, I would say that I trusted in him all along. I never doubted him or his abilities or anything along those lines during the season of everything. It was more so my own stubbornness, my own desire to have the control over everything and do things on my own terms, by my own plan, that was keeping me where I was. And I didn't know that that's what it was. I mean, I just was living life. But now, of course, hindsight is 20/20. So it really just kind of took me realizing that, you know what, I've tried to quit this thing for so long and I've had no success, that something has to change. And it was around that time that my church brought in this ministry to the church called Celebrate Recovery. And at first I was like, well, that's not for me, right? You know, it's recovery, it's for drugs and alcohol. But then I found out that, hey, this ministry is for anything and everything. You know, if you're alive and breathing, you're qualified and can benefit from it. And so I went and checked it out. And it was through checking it out that I found that, hey, you know what, there is a path forward, and you just have to be willing to work the steps and work the program. And most importantly, you have to be willing to give it to God and allow him to do the work. And so with the help of the program and with God's help, most importantly, I've been able to do that. And now I'm celebrating victory from it.
1: God is always faithful to us. When we move towards him, he'll move towards us, right?
0: He absolutely is.
1: Yeah. And it's interesting too, that addiction is addiction. It's addiction. It doesn't matter what the addiction to is, the process of addiction is the same. And the victory also is the same, starting with surrendering that to God and letting him actually begin to change the individual from the inside out.
0: Yep, it absolutely is. And that's what I love about it, is when you get involved in a ministry like this and you begin to hear other people share their stories, you begin to hear parts of yourself in their story, and they're talking about something that you've never been through. You know, like I can have somebody up there talking about their journey through alcoholism. I've never battled alcoholism, but I can relate to parts of their story, because while the symptom is different, the root causes are often pretty close to being the same in some way, shape, or form. And you can see yourself in a lot of their journeys too. So it's always rewarding and so fun to see and hear people's stories of the things that they've been through and how they've gotten to where they are in victory, because you can either identify yourself in part of their story, or you can learn something from their story to better yourself.
1: Yeah, absolutely. And it builds us precept upon precept upon precept. So each one of those little precepts in somebody else's life can be a building block for your own recovery, right?
0: Absolutely.
1: And you talk about stories, because I know that you said it in two pieces, but when you put them together, I think it really hits home. You said that stories matter.
0: Yeah.
1: And if you add the other that you said about that, was honest stories create real change. So stories matter. And if they're honest, they'll create real change. You talked a bit about podcasting and some of the people that you've interviewed, some of the guests you've interviewed, and so on. How have you seen results through?

0: for those stories that are presented. I know you've written a couple of books, and we'll get to that in a minute.
1: Yeah. But
0: as you've interviewed these guests who shared their stories, you said it's impacted your own heart in certain ways. What kind of feedback are you getting from your podcast about the stories that you're presenting and how people have gone through different journeys?
1: Yeah, you know, that's the fun thing I love about podcasting and having the guests on. Every time I hit record, somebody is sharing their story about the ways that, that God has worked in their life and the things that they have gone through. And every single one presents a unique angle or a unique part of their story. But yet at the same time, it's also similar in some ways. And it's fun to hear because I get to not only hear the struggles that they've been through, but I get to celebrate with them in the way that God has helped them through things. And then hearing feedback from people that are listening to the podcast that are like, man, that was such a good story. I got so much from that. You know, it's just, it's so awesome to hear because everyone's like, man, you have to be raking in the money doing podcast. And I'm telling you, you don't make money doing podcasts. If anything, you spend money. But it is so rewarding to hear people's feedback on episodes and to hear feedback from the guests after we're done. But man, I had one guest, I remember they were sharing something and they literally stopped in the middle of sharing their, and they said, I had never thought about what I shared the way that I just shared it. I just never thought about it that way. Now it's got me thinking about other things. And so we can share a story a million times. And then one time we're going to say something slightly different and it's going to unlock something and it's going to start another journey of self-reflection. And so it's just fun to be on a journey like that.
0: Yeah, I love how the Holy Spirit just kind of every now and then it'll just grab you by the scruff of the neck and say, hey, guess what? And it's amazing. I agree with you 100%. And there is just such a, it's such a blessing and an honor to sit in this side of the chair and don't get to interview people like yourself and others that are willing to share their honest stories. I 100% agree with you on that. And I think it's important that we don't focus on the metrics, but really for us as Christian podcast hosts, the true measure, and this is how I see it for myself, is that when I get to heaven, one person comes up to me and says, you know what? I heard your podcast with so-and-so, and I gave my heart to Jesus. To me, that's the bottom line. That's the only thing that really matters.
1: Yeah, I 100% agree. You know, I like any podcaster, I do track my metrics and I try and do things that are going to increase my reach, obviously, because the more people that hear it, the more positive influence I feel like I can have. But that's not the bottom line. The bottom line is pointing people back towards Christ. And like you just said, if even one person can get something away from the podcast, then everything that I've done is worth it.
0: Yeah, and he wants us to use all of the tools that he's given us to expand his kingdom. We'll be accountable when we get there for the talents that we have. Did we bury them? Did we get 30-fold? Did we get 100-fold? So on and so on.
1: Yep.
0: And part of the gifting that God's given you is to be able to write. So you've written a couple of books. Your first one is The Blueprint of Becoming, Practical Guide to Faith, Failure, and Finding Your Way Forward. And you have another one in the works, from what I understand, called When Faith Meets Fire. So let's talk a little bit about those. What birthed that passion to get that first book done?
1: Yeah, you know, the first book was a long time coming. That started back 2019, 2020, I would say, is about when I probably started writing it. And really, it started with just my personal testimony that I wrote as a part of Celebrate Recovery. And then as time went on, God just kind of started opening up things, you know, that spurred it forward. And then ultimately, through many starts and stops and a long road, it was finally published in October of 2025. And it's just been so cool because in the book, I not only share my personal testimony, but I share stories of people that were used by God in the Bible that if you and I ran into them on the street today, we would likely say, hey, you're not qualified, right? And God said, well, you're right. They aren't qualified, but they're qualified in my eyes. And they said, yes. And so I'm going to use them. And they're big names, like people that you would be like, what? He did that? And he got what? You know? And so we look at some of those things. And then we look at, throughout the book, we do inward reflection on our own lives and figure out things in our lives that are there that are keeping us from walking the blueprint that God has for our lives and keeping us from becoming the person that he wants us to be. So I walk through different things that you can do to do that kind of a reflection. And then ultimately, I also provide a chapter on things that you can do to begin to correct and alter your course so that you

0: navigating life and walking in the blueprint that he has for you.
1: Yeah, it sounds like a great read. And your second book that you're working on, When Faith Meets Fire, let's talk a little bit about that. What inspired that?
0: This one was kind of very unplanned. I have a few others that I'm working on, but this one was kind of last year as I was going through a 9-month unemployment spurt. And it was during that spurt while I was putting out my first book that I kept getting the same question over and over and over again, and statements over and over and over again about my personal faith and asking, you know, how do I have the kind of faith that I have while I'm in the middle of the fire, while I'm, you know, in the middle of this season of 9 months of unemployment? How am I not losing my mind in worry and fear and all these other things? And so When Faith Meets Fire is kind of a self-reflection a little bit, share a little bit more of my story, some stories that I don't share in the first book, some I do repeat a little bit of, but it kind of is an insight as to how my faith got to where it is today. And it's an encouragement to you that, hey, you know what, even if your faith may not be exactly where mine is, because mine's not perfect, right? I'm still a broken person in a broken world. I still have lots of things to figure out, but it's just kind of meant to be an encouragement and to let you know that, hey, just because you're in the middle of a fire, just because things aren't going the way that you want them to be, that doesn't mean that God has left you and he's there for you and he will be with you. And so it's an encouragement and is meant to help you look for ways to be able to see God in your life. And again, make sure that you're walking in the blueprint that he has for you.
1: Yeah, definitely words of encouragement are so needed in the times we're in, and the worry and the fear and the anxiety and all that kind of stuff that you mentioned. A lot of people are experiencing that, especially those who don't know the Lord and kind of see where it's going. It can be a challenge for them. So that's great. And when do you expect that to come out?
0: When Faith Meets Fire, as of right now, it looks like we're releasing in September of this year.
1: Awesome. Very good. Okay, so where can people find out more about your books, your ministry, your podcast?
0: Yeah, you know, it's funny because you said ministry. And at the beginning of the show, I said that an evangelist in ministry is not something that I wanted. And God has told me that I was wrong. Yeah. And so I have a lot of different things that I'm doing now, including speaking like my dad did as an evangelist, which has been a lot of fun. So you can find out about me and everything that I'm doing. The best place is going to be wesleyfarnsworth.com/start. And there I've got links to everything that I'm doing. And then if you drop your name and email address in the form there, I have some freebies that I put together specifically for podcast listeners that I'll email you over as a thank you for signing up. And then by signing up, you'll get updates on anything that I have coming up.
1: Awesome. Okay. One final question for you.
0: Yeah.
1: What's the one thing you would tell people about God?
0: You know, the one thing that I tell people, and I do this, and if you hear nothing else from this episode, I want you to hear this. Okay. It does not matter who you are, what you've done, what's been done to you, or what other people have said about you. You are not defined by those things. You are defined only by who you say you are, and more importantly, who God says you are, and that is that you are his child and that he loves you

0: Nothing else matters. That matters. So trust in him. He's with you.
1: Amen. I agree 100%. And that's what he's come to do, is give us new life and life more abundantly. So be encouraged by those words from Wesley and take a look at what he has to offer if you're listening today, and check it out. God has a plan for your life too. So thank you so much for coming on the podcast, Wesley. It's been an absolute pleasure talking to you, and God bless you and all you do for him.
0: Thanks, Johnny, for having me on. It's been a pleasure, blessing to be with you.
1: Amen to that.

time and time again. What's the use of running to win if the future's all laid out and we just labor within?

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If you ask, can a heart be broken and rebuilt once again? What's the use? I've asked myself to

0: I hope that you have enjoyed the last half hour. Thank you again to Refuge Ministries Canada for hosting the show. So until next time, may God richly bless you with peace, love, and happiness.
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Coming to you from our studios in Calgary, Alberta, Canada, I'm your host, Ray Sargent, and welcome to Sunday Side Up, presenting your flavor of gospel music served Sunday Side Up. The Lohr family opened the hour with this message, "The World Needs a Song." Here is Jim and Melissa Brady, along with the Gaither Vocal Band. You gotta have a song. Jim and Melissa Brady served up next on this edition of Sunday Side Up.

That was the Steels with a song to remind you. Ahead of them, Jim and Melissa Brady, along with the Gaither Vocal Band, You Gotta Have a Song. Lorraine Talley and Gordon Mote have this testimony. I Hear a Song. Lorraine Talley and Gordon Mote served up next on this edition of Sunday Side Up.

Empty cross, empty tomb. That proclamation came our way from the Port City Quartet. I'm your host, Ray Sargent, and I hope you're enjoying the show so far. 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The tallies announce death was arrested. The tallies served up next on this edition of Sunday Side Up.

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1: There's a popular saying that goes something like this. People don't care how much you know until they know how much you care.

how they react to you, choose to forgive. I know that forgiveness isn't easy, but it's powerful, especially for the one who's doing the forgiving. Always remember that forgiveness is not a feeling, it's a choice. It also takes time. You'll need to choose it repeatedly. When the feeling of anger and resentment return, keep choosing to forgive and ask God to help you. Since forgiveness is His idea, you can be sure that He will empower you to do it in Jesus' name.

Crimson River told us love changes everything. Before then, we heard from Leon Fontaine with his devotional called Spirit Contemporary. This week, his daughter read his column. They said, love changes things. Leon Fontaine is the lead pastor at Springs Church in Winnipeg, Manitoba. You can find a link to Pastor Leon's site on the links page of my website. Head on over there and hear more devotionals by Leon. The tallies open the package with Death Was Arrested. And now the Haggies show us that's what love looks like. The Haggies, as this edition of Sunday Side Up continues.

Hebrews 13:8, Jesus Christ the same yesterday and today and forever. The Taylors came with a

in that same package, we heard from Mac Holmes, Never the Same. Ahead of him, Pete Ederman, We Use the Same Altar. And the same package opened with Greater Vision, Saved by the Same Grace. I'm your host, Ray Sargent, and I hope you're enjoying this week's edition. Concluding this first hour, these are the McMillans, That Same God, as this edition of Sunday Side Up continues.

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1: 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But if I were you, I would appeal to God. I would lay my cause before Him. 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

0: Welcome back for the second hour of this edition of Sunday Side Up. I'm your host, Ray Sargent. We began the hour with Mike Manuel, giving us the title song from his album, Country Side of the Cross. Keeping it country for a bit longer, here's Jamie Browning, Room 316. Jamie Browning served up next on this edition of Sunday Side Up.
1: There's a line on in Room 316.

For God so loved the world that he gave his only begotten Son, that whosoever believed in him shall not perish, but have everlasting life. There's a Bible in room 360.

0: In that hotel room set, we heard from a farmhands quartet, Bible in the Drawer. Jamie Browning started us off, room 316. Well, let's head on down the street to another hotel. This is Back Home, Whiskey Stained Glass. Back Home, served up next on this edition of Sunday Side Up.
1: He thinks the bells that he hears ringing is just the pounding in his head.

That was 11th Hour, I Trust. I trust that you'll find a few moments to come by for a visit to my website. 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Proverbs 3, verses 5 and 6. Trust in the Lord with all thine heart, and lean not unto thine own understanding. In all thy ways acknowledge him, and he shall direct thy paths. Ed King declares, I'm trusting.

0: You're listening to Lighten Up with Ken Davis, brought to you by Compassion International. Lighten Up is a moment to brighten your day and encourage your faith in Jesus. I'm Dr. Wes Stafford on behalf of Compassion, encouraging you to listen closely as my friend Ken Davis shares about seeing his wife's eyes for the first time.
1: You know how I met her? We were peeling potatoes together to make our way through college, and her glasses dropped into the potato vat. Now, she was beautiful, but I didn't know it because she wore glasses that were the ugliest glasses I've ever seen. Some of the older people remember this. Remember the glasses that looked like bird wings? I was always afraid, like in a stiff wind, her face would just fly away. Well, she wore those bird wing glasses, and she went to get some potatoes, and they fell in. She looked up, and to this day, there is no woman on the face of the earth that has more beautiful eyes than my wife, Diane. And I gazed into those eyes, and I went, whoa, whoa. And I asked her out for a date, and she said yes, and I fell in love with her. And so I wanted to ask her to marry me, but I didn't want to ask her like thousands of other men had. No, I don't mean that 1,000 other men ask her.
2: I was afraid to trust God when it came to finding a wife. But I did trust him, and he led me to a beautiful woman that I've been married to for many years. He done good. I wonder if she feels the same way. This is Ken Davis. Lighten up and live.
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the Gaither Homecoming Gang, Trusting in the Lord. Before them, we heard from Ken Davis with Lighten Up. He was looking at trusting in God. For more Lighten Up, you can find a link to Ken's site on the links page of my website. The package opened with Ed King, I'm Trusting in Him Today. A moment ago, we heard from Ken Davis, and he was telling us about how enraptured he was with his wife's eyes. Let's enjoy a story from Russell Dean, Hazel Green Eyes. Russell Dean served up next on this edition of Sunday Side Out.

The evidence trio noticed how Jesus has his father's eyes. There's an expression whereby a father declares his favor on a child. He is the apple of his eye. Psalm 17:8. Keep me as the apple of the eye. Hide me under the shadow of thy wing. As a child, you are the favored apple of God's eye. This is Gemma Adams. In God's Eyes, Gemma Adams serves up now on this edition of Sunday Side Up.

Simon family, Eyes of Love, and the package opened with Gemma Adams, In God's Eyes. Our time is over. Thank you for being with me for this edition of Sunday Side Up. I hope you'll connect with this station this week and thank them for airing the show. Concluding our time together, this is the Ferguson family, Eyes of Love. I'm your host, Ray Sargent, thanking you for listening to Sunday Side Up.

0: Welcome to Travel Trails. I'm just so glad that you're visiting with us today, and we have a special guest for you, and we're very thankful for him coming to share. He's got some wonderful things, and Greg, maybe we could start with where you're from.
1: Well, thank you, Rita. It's a real joy to be with you guys on Travel Trails today, and appreciate the opportunity to share a little bit with your viewers. And, you know, my background, I grew up on a reservation in northern Minnesota on the Leech Lake Reservation. It's a beautiful country and probably about maybe about 220, 30 miles south of Winnipeg. And we are on that reservation. We have a community there made up of about 50% native and non-native in our community. So I kind of grew up in a multicultural environment, even though it was a reservation. I grew up in that reservation, but I'm enrolled in another band of Ojibwe Indians, and that is the White Earth Band, and that's in western part of Minnesota. But I spent all my growing years on the Leech Lake Reservation in Minnesota.
0: So when you were growing up, did you hear anything about God?
1: Grandma and Grandpa came to Christ through missionaries that came to our reservation, and then that gave my father opportunity to be exposed to the gospel in his generation. We were raised around the things of the Lord, and so, you know, that to me is a tremendous blessing in my life to have been exposed to the gospel all the way from childhood.
0: When did you accept the Lord?
1: I met the Lord in Canada. Hallelujah. We were at an Indian Bible camp along the Assiniboine River just south of Winnipeg, Manitoba. And the preacher was a dear friend of ours, passed on with the Lord now, Tom Claus. And I never forget that night he was speaking about God's amazing grace. I was 13 years old.

0: looking for that blessed hope and the glorious appearing of the great God and our Savior, Jesus Christ.
1: And I went on my knees before the Lord, and I, as a 13-year-old, I surrendered my life to Christ.
2: As a teenager, I wondered, how was that walking with the Lord?
1: Mm-hmm. Well, I know statistics, especially in our First Nations communities, is whenever a young person comes to faith in Christ, those are some of the most challenging days. And it's oftentimes in our teen years when, if we've had a spiritual experience with the Lord, something happens and we go bad. And that that breaks my heart. I see it many times. But there is, I think, one of the keys that helped me through my teen years, happened to me way before my teen years. And that was an experience I had as a little, probably about 5-6-year-old boy. I had an old Norwegian widow lady who was my Sunday school teacher. Her name was Clara Harlan. And she was tough. And I'll never forget, you know, we had this old musty basement of a church in our church, the Alliance Church in Cass Lake, Minnesota. And down in the basement was where Sunday school class was. And Clara was my teacher as a 5-year-old. And all we wanted to do was get out of there and go play in the mud and get all dirty before church, you know, after Sunday school. And we kept waiting for that bell to ring to get us out of there. And one Sunday morning, that bell rang. And we tore out of there as little kids. You know how you scamper out. But these hands grabbed me and spun me around and put me up against the center support beam in that musty old basement. I thought one of the older kids was going to punch me in the face or beat me up. And I opened my eyes and looked, and there was Clara Harlan holding me up like this. And she said, "Craig Smith, God has laid you on my heart." And she said, "I'm committing to pray for you every day I live." And she let me go. I dropped down and I tore out of there and went and played in the mud. And, you know, as a little kid, I wanted to get out of her Sunday school class. I couldn't wait for promotion Sunday, you know, so I could go and get someone else, because she was kind of this old, grumpy, not grumpy, but old lady. I thought, you know, there are some people you think are old, they're just born old. That was Clara Harlan. She was always old. But throughout my growing years, she'd tap me on the shoulder in church. "I'm praying for you. I'm praying for you." My wife and I, when we got married, she comes through the reception line, gives me a big hug and kiss, and she says, "Now I'm really praying for you." Years later, we come home from a music tour. Our family was in gospel music during those days, and pastor told us Clara was on her deathbed. She was home with home nursing, and they didn't even know if she'd make it through that day. We went, LaDonna and I went to see her. She curled up in a fetal position in her little room, a little blanket over her, and I put my hand on her shoulder, and all I felt was bone. She'd whittled

eyes kind of fluttered. She opened. She was so weak she couldn't even speak. I had to lean down and hear her whisper in my ear. And the only thing she had the strength to tell me was this. She said, "I prayed for you today. I prayed for you." That night, Clara Harlan went home to be with the Lord. Here I was, a five-year-old child. God laid me on her heart to pray.

And I come to the realization, we as believers in Christ, we need each other to stand together in prayer and support. Where are the Clara Harlins today? Is there a Clara Harlin in your community? Is there a Clara Harlin in your church? You've got young people coming to faith in Christ. Let me tell you something. There's nothing more powerful than the power of prayer. And I attribute my getting through those awkward, painful, oftentimes crash and burn years. I attribute my getting through all that unscathed because of the prayers of a godly woman.

0: mentioned your wife, and I'd like you to share a little bit about that.
1: I shared earlier, music has been a part of our family's ministry for generations. Started with my grandparents and my dad and his sister when they were traveling out into the communities around and the seasonal camps of our tribe, and they would go and sing the original Smith Family Quartet. And so music started with my grandparents and my dad and his sister. And then when we began to be raised as young boys in our family, I remember one day Dad brought home a bass guitar and amp and another guitar. My dad was a wonderful piano player. And so several of my siblings picked up those guitars, and they then began to play them. They all learned by self-taught. And then we started singing around the piano, and pretty soon we're singing in church. Then all of a sudden, somebody asked us to come sing at another event, and then it goes on from there, and it built to where we visited over a dozen countries with the ministry of music and preaching. And it all started just as with that generation. And so music has been a part of our family ministry and heritage for several generations, now even with our children and beyond. And I thank God that the Lord brought to me what I believe is the most amazing wife and ministry partner in my wife, LaDonna. She's a Navajo from down in the Southwest, America's Southwest. But she was born in the very same hospital I was born in, because her daddy was attending an Indian Bible college, a Bible school in our community in northern Minnesota, the Mokum Indian Bible School. And at that time, he was a student there and married, and they had LaDonna. So we were born in the same community. And then they went on to South Dakota to work among the Sioux. And then her daddy, Herman Williams, came back to the Bible school to become the principal. And I remember as about grade 5 or 6, seeing this pretty cute little girl running around. And

We're 10 months apart, and she came into, she got to the hospital 10 months before I did, let me put it that way. And so I was in a grade behind her, and of course, you know, you get into junior high and stuff, those younger guys, forget about it, you know. So but I remember one time standing on the porch of our old school building and seeing LaDonna getting on the school bus. And I'll never forget this, that as I saw her walking onto that, getting on that bus, I said, "Lord, one day I would like to marry her. Would you let that happen?" You know what the Lord did? Shortly after that prayer, they moved away. And they went away, way down to Arizona. And I know she'll share some of that story as well, but, you know, bye-bye, LaDonna. But in God's sovereignty over the years,

He kept us, preserved us, and brought us together. She came to join our music team for a year. And 40 years later, she hasn't left.

0: Donna, maybe you could share a little bit where you grew up and where you're from.
1: Okay, well, to begin the story, I need to tell you that my dad is a full-blooded Navajo from Chinle, Arizona. He left that area as a young man and ended up meeting my mother, a little ranch gal, up in the flat plains of Montana. And that's where he began. He attended a youth group up there, and he was an unbeliever, but he worked for a Christian rancher. And fast forward it, the Lord was really working in his heart through this Christian rancher, and he went to a conference, and he came to the Lord and received a calling to serve the Lord on the same night. So that was something else. Reverend Herman Williams, this is, most people know him by his ministry, but Herman Williams. And my mother's

Fern. And from there, my dad went to Moquaum Indian Bible School in Cass Lake, Minnesota. And that's also where my husband's family is from, in Cass Lake. And they were in Bible school there. And that's where I was born. So as soon after, they took their first pastorate and went to Fort Thompson, South Dakota, among the Sioux. And that's where I spent my first 11 years of my life. And I can say that those years were a mix of, I would say, of joy and sorrow. The joy being that my dad is, he is a very gregarious guy. He loved life. He did a lot with us kids for hunting and fishing. And of course, you know, we're like a lot of families in ministry that you had to do whatever you needed to do to make ends meet. Yes. And we loved that. We worked hard. And my mama was very quiet, hard worker, but we learned how to make things stretch. And we also a musical family too. We took lessons as children and learned that as well. But a very significant part of my life began when I was 5 years old. And I went to a wake with my mom and dad. And I remember looking over into the casket and was so surprised to see someone about my age. And at that time I was 5 years old. And to see a lifeless body of another child. And it really caught me off guard, because I had been to wakes where there were older people and kind of an expectation, you know, that they're older and it's their time to go. But what a great opportunity for my parents to take me once I got home. And I was deeply troubled, and I think they knew that. But they used that opportunity to explain that even as a child, we never know when our time will be up. Only God knows that. And also to further share that God made heaven a place that was made for people. But because of Satan, who tricked the first woman and the man, and sin came into the world, and now because of the lossless of man, that a Savior was planned to come into the world. It's the Christ. He had planned all along to come and to purchase us back to Himself. And that these two places, God had meant for heaven for people and hell for Satan and the evil spirits that came from there and the fallen angels. And that it was never intended for us to go there, but we could choose. So that was really an eye-opener for me, because I grew up in the church singing the songs, but never had I really thought as deeply about it as that day. So I accepted Christ into my heart, and I was 5 years old.

So that began my spiritual journey. But I also remember as a child the deep, the spiritual darkness mm-hmm. all around. Even as a child, I could sense it in the area. Mm-hmm. And but my dad and mom helped we kids with. We learned young what spiritual battle was, yeah. what it looked like, mm-hmm. And how to pray against it, and that the Lord would protect us. So that was I was very, very grateful to my mom and dad for. So when I turned around 11 years old, the Lord called my dad and mom back to Mokaum, back to the Ojibwe, back to my future husband's area, his family, and back to the Bible school that he graduated from. So that was a neat experience because I love the woodlands. I love the lakes and the woods. And, of course, we love the hunting and the fishing. But it also put me on a journey starting to become a little bit rebellious. Uh-huh. You know, and I think a lot of that had to do with some things that had happened to me, as happens to a lot of Native kids, mm-hmm. where there's some abuse that happens. Yeah. And that sometimes can happen in ministry when you have a lot of people coming and going. And my parents never knew about that. They never knew. But I kept it as a secret. And as a young teenager, just getting more angrier, frustrated, and I found myself going to church and knowing the Word of God, knowing what it said, but also I believe that the anger that I was experiencing shadowed my relationship rather than highlighted the joy and the peace that the Lord gives. So I had a few years of being troubled up and down, and you know, my dad and mom served there at Mokaum for a number of years, and then my dad was called back to our people among the Navajo, down in a very isolated area, Four Corners area, Navajo Mountain Mission. And there, 100% people speak Navajo. Of course, I grew up among the Sioux and the Ojibwe, so that was really different for me. And in fact, my dad, having been gone for so long, he too had forgotten the language. So if God was calling him there, he was asking God, you need to give me the language back. So, and the Lord did eventually. But it was quite isolated because the kids, we had to go away to school and board out. And we by that time, there were four kids in the family. I'm the only only daughter, second born. And my older brother and I are very, very close. And the next younger, 4 years, and the next younger, 10 years younger than me. So, but the Lord had His hand on me in all those years. I mean, even though as God's kids that we can want to go away from Him or have the enemy convince us that through pain and unforgiveness, really, working through those things that He wants to ruin our lives. He wants to ruin all of our lives. But I was so thankful that the Lord had His careful hand and watch over me. And time again, the scripture of God's word would come back to me. So I knew where I belonged. And by this time, I had been living an up and down Christian life, not very victorious, but knowing what I should do.

0: But when I went away to my first year of college, by that time I was very troubled and tired. Tired
1: Yes.
0: with just knowing what God could give me and what I was not experiencing. And it was at that time that I contemplated even taking my life. And here I am, a Christian kid, raised in a Christian family. And I remember going back to my dorm room and saying, God, there's got to be something more than this. I know I'm not what I should be. You said you came to give life and give it abundantly. And I'm not experiencing that. My life is joyful. I love life. And then there'll be times, these ups and downs in life. And there's just got to be more. And if there's not, I just want it to be done with. And I remember falling on my knees in that dorm room and crying my heart out and saying, God, I need to hear from you. I really need to hear from you. And the Lord answered my prayer. He did. He gave me, and I know this is a familiar verse these days, found in Jeremiah 29, 11, 12, and 13. For I know my thoughts that I think toward you, thoughts of peace and not evil. But when you come to me and you search for me with all your heart, that's when I'm going to hear you. And you know, I knew that that was it, because I was always holding back. There was unforgiveness, and there was a lot of things in my life swirling around that gave me an excuse to not understand and want to follow God's ways.
2: Joe!

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4: 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Several people sent me private messages with simple words of encouragement. 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

0: 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I'm learning to look at the future with faith, and my panic attacks have almost completely disappeared. Thank you.
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1: From the moment I wake up, I start checking off items on my mental to-do list. Still, my kitchen only seems to stay clean when nobody's home. Sometimes I wish my family could just move out for a week so I could experience the sweet relief of walking in and seeing every dish in its place and every countertop wiped clean. The laundry area? Ditto. Like dirty dishes, the laundry train never ends. Between housekeeping, working, driving the kids all over creation, from music lessons, gymnastics, play practice, and Cub Scouts, I feel like I live in the land of the time starved.
0: The Bible says we can find more purpose in life by abiding in Jesus. 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He is a kind Father who looks out for your best interests. And by making God's priorities your priorities, He'll take your obedience and maximize it in unimaginable ways. 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

0: 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Today we'll also feature the music and thoughts of Christian singer-songwriter Phil Stacy.
1: There's still places in my life where I'm just so desperately dependent on the grace of Jesus Christ. Because a lot of people feel the pressure to be perfect, to play games, to put on a face. That's how you develop a very inauthentic faith, when you're faking everything. So I would rather come clean and just say, yeah, I have run in circles. I still run in circles sometimes, but His grace is still strong enough and sufficient for me.
0: That's Phil Stacy. We'll talk to him later on this hour. Today's Empower Praise and Worship program is brought to you by Empower Ministries International, and the website is empowerpraise.org. We'll start off today with a song from Brandon Heath, a powerful worship song, Behold Our God, on Empower. He

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1: I literally gave up trying to have a relationship with God. I decided that it wasn't meant for me, that for whatever reason, I was never going to have what I saw other people have. I needed to stop trying so hard to have a relationship with God. I just wasn't ever going to have that relationship that I saw other people have, that, and they seemed so happy and just at peace. And I was listening to a Christian radio station. The station played a true story, I think, about a lady in

Germany who had won all this money, and people were trying to give her the money, and she just couldn't believe it. She thought they were trying to trick her. And I don't know what it was about that story, but it was exactly what I had felt at that moment. And it was like, I got it. I was just there for her, and she just couldn't see it. And it just clicked with me that it was there for me already. It was there for her, but she just couldn't see it. She couldn't accept that it was already there, that she had it. She'd won it. I had it already. I was crying, and I just knew he was with me and that I was going to be okay. And everything changed for me from that moment forward. I've never felt alone again.

Blood is the band from Nashville, Tennessee, Among the Thirsty. Coming up shortly, we'll have in our studio special guest Phil Stacey. We'll play some of his music and talk about his heart for missions. Right now, it's Laura's story on Empower, Praise, and Worship.

0: This is Empower, 1 hour of modern praise.
1: Phil Stacy is our guest in the studio today. Phil is a Christian artist who grew up the son of a preacher. And today he continues that legacy by using his fame around the world to reach those who don't know Jesus. Phil, what message would you have to the Christian who says, well, I have my life, I've got my career, I've got bills to pay, my family, I'm really busy. How can I possibly have time to focus on ministry or missions? What would you say?
2: 2 Corinthians 5:17 says, if anyone's in Christ, he's a new creation. Old things have passed away, and behold, all things are made new. You've already got 1 foot in eternity. You know, one day you're going to wake up, and all of this stuff that we've been striving for, making sure all of our bills get paid, and once they are paid, adding more bills so we're struggling again. All the, you know, promotions that we strive for that take us away from our family or take time away from us or whatever, we'll realize just how simply worthless all those struggles were, and that all that we did that mattered was the way that we loved, the way that we shared Jesus with people. That's the only thing that's going to matter and echo in eternity.
1: Phil, what message would you have for someone who has a sincere heart for reaching the lost and for missions and serving God? But they would say to you, Phil Stacy, well, you know, you're a famous singer. You've got all this talent and you've got all this fame you can use for God. What am I? What do I have to offer? I don't have the platform. I don't have the fame. I don't have the talent. What would you say to a person like that about serving God?
2: When we give him what we have, our talents or our resources, our time, our money, whatever we do, we place it in the hands of Christ. And he gives us an example. There's only so many stories in all four Gospels. The 5 loaves and the 2 fish that fed the multitudes, the 5,000 men plus their families, is in all 4 Gospels, Matthew, Mark, Luke, and John. God is still doing that. He took that out of the hands of a child, and he fed a multitude of people with 5 loaves and 2 fish. I have no more to give than 5 loaves and 2 fish. My talent is limited. My time is limited. My resources are limited. So how in the world is God taking me and putting me in front of millions of people? How is he doing that? He's doing it by demonstrating his ability to continue to feed the multitude with 5 loaves.

0: loaves and two fish, to demonstrate his ability to raise the dead, to heal the sick, and all this stuff. He's still the same God as he was in the scriptures. And he proves that by blessing ministries around the country and around the world, that there's no reason that a ministry should flourish in China, in communist China. Yet there's an enormous revival happening right now in China. People coming to Christ in the droves because, and there's a persecuted church there. You know, there's people who are literally being imprisoned and tortured because of their faith in Christ. And Chinese Americans who have gone back there as missionaries who've been told not to ever come back, they continue to go back. And God continues to protect them because they believe in their message. They believe in the message of the gospel of Jesus Christ, and God anoints it and he blesses it. It's a miracle of God. You want to see God raise Lazarus from the dead? Look at what he's doing around the world right now. If you want to see those miracles, look at what's happening. And it's spectacular. It's a spectacular miracle.
1: Thank you, Phil. That is Phil Stacy. We'll talk with him more about his passion to reach the lost and reach beyond our comfort zones in the next half hour. Here's Phil with his popular praise and worship song, Glorious, as we continue on a power, praise, and worship.

0: Darlene Shack and Hillsong's on Empower. 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
2: From Ethiopia,

tried to run from the city, but could not, as it was surrounded by a ring of fire. He woke up from his dream, terrified and panic-stricken. Next day, he traveled to a nearby city for a meeting of Muslim leaders. He saw a gathering which he thought was Muslim, but when he entered, he realized he was in a Christian conference. He tried to run out, but in his mind, he saw a ring of fire around the meeting and could not escape. He fell down on the ground screaming. This former Muslim leader is now a firm believer in Jesus and is being trained to be a pastor. 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
0: 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Welcome back to Empower. Coming up shortly, one of the most powerful and popular worship songs in history, Awesome God from Rich Mullins. But first, here's the latest from Hillsong United. It's Say the Word on Empower.

That was the late Rich Mullins on Empower. Woven into many of today's praise and worship songs are the time-tested words of some of the world's great hymns, like the one written by the successful 19th century doctor turned minister, William Patton MacKay, who wrote the hymn, Revive Us Again. Some of those words were revived for the worship song, Hallelujah, by the group, The Museum.

0: Empower, 1 hour of modern praise and worship.
1: 10 years ago, we had been living, my wife and I had been living in a village, a remote village in the Himalayas, doing trail construction work and community development work. One day, we were out with all of our friends from the community who were Hindu and Buddhist, and we were working together, digging in the dirt, carrying rocks, sweating, and reconstructing the area's trails. So as this was happening, I saw a small group of young men and women, young Nepali men and women, coming around the mountainside, and they were approaching us. And I looked, and I saw that the way they were dressed and what they had with them, and I realized this was a small group from a church that was coming around to share the gospel. So they came up to us, and they said, if everybody would put down your tools and stop working for a minute, and just listen, we have a short program that we'd like to tell you. We'd like to tell you a story and give you some booklets about what we believe. And so we sat down in the dirt, me and all my Hindu and Buddhist friends, and respectfully listened to the program that they had to share. And they were very nice, very respectful. The gospel story they shared was correct. They were very considerate, and they said, thank you for your time. And then they walked off. And so then I asked my friends from the community, I said, how does it make you feel whenever Christians do that, share their faith in this way? And the first guy said, we have our religion and they have theirs. They shouldn't come and try to force it upon us. And the second guy said, no, it's a good thing. Maybe they'll meet somebody who's a drunk or a child beater or somebody who's cheating on his wife, and because of their message, they'll change their ways. And if so, that's a net good for our village. So I think it's fine. We're not going to believe in their God, but maybe they'll change some, you know, rotten character. And so then the third guy said something that I'll never forget in all my life. And again, this was one of my Hindu friends. It is one of the most precious things I've ever had said to me. He said, you know, Ryan, you want to know why we haven't believed in their God? They come here every year, and they tell us the same story, they give us the same booklets, and we've never believed. Would you like to know why? And I said, yeah, I would like to know why. Because we've never met their God. We don't know him. We haven't experienced them. We know our idols. We've touched them. We've seen them. We've offered the incense to them. We've offered food to them. We've tasted the food we've offered to our idols. But we've never experienced their God, so how can we believe them? And then there was a pause, and I was thinking about what he had said, and then he said this to me. When you came, and when you lived with us, and when you worked in the fields with us, cut grass for goats and helped us build trails, and worked with us like a brother, you didn't have to give us a booklet for us to know who your God was, because we saw him in you. And that was the most precious thing I'd ever had somebody said to me, because that's what I'd been seeking to do for several years, and I didn't know if I had really been an example of that or not. For me, that's proof that

If we want to share Christ, we have to incarnate him in our daily lives and the simple things that we do, the way we serve, the way we love others. That is the gospel that should be preached first. And if we live that out, then people will come seeking him. We don't have to try to convince anybody. People will be attracted to the light, attracted to the warmth of it. Whenever we can live it out in flesh, it changes people and it draws them closer to him. Pray.

0: That is the latest song from Great Britain's Matt Redman. Coming up, the popular resurrection song, Christ is Risen, by Matt Marr.
1: There is a powerful move of God happening in many countries around the world. Hundreds of thousands are coming to Jesus every day in places like China, Cuba, Ethiopia, Vietnam, and many other countries. It costs tens of thousands of dollars to send a missionary to a foreign country for a year. 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Empower Ministries International funds indigenous church planters and pastors. 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

That is Matt Maher on Empower Praise. Psalm 24 verses 1 through 4 says, "The earth is the Lord's and all its fullness, the world and those who dwell therein. For he has founded it upon the seas and established it upon the waters. Who may ascend into the hill of the Lord, or who may stand in his holy place? He who has clean hands and a pure heart, who has not lifted up his soul to an idol, nor sworn deceitfully."

0: 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He said, when Jesus Christ shed his blood on the cross, it was not the blood of a martyr or the blood of one man for another. It was the life of God poured out to redeem the world. Again, that's from Oswald Chambers. 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

Coming to you from our studios in Calgary, Alberta, Canada, I'm your host, Ray Sargent, and welcome to Sunday Side Up, presenting your flavor of gospel music served Sunday Side Up. The Tallies open the hour with the song simply titled Joy. The joy continues. Here are the Wisnets to tell us there is joy in the house. The Wisnets, served up next on this edition of Sunday Side Up.

Rachel West Kramer recalled the joy of the Lord. Ahead of her, the Wisnets celebrated joy in the house. Jeremiah 8:10, the joy of the Lord is your strength. Let's sing along now with Greg Bentley as he comes with that old hymn, Joy Unspeakable. Greg Bentley served up next on this edition of Sunday Side Up.

taking us from joy to glory. That was Selah. I'm your host, Ray Sargent, and I hope you're enjoying the show so far. May I invite you to come on over for a visit to my website. When you come by, you'll see that there's a playlist page that will give you a list of the artists and the titles of the songs I played on this edition. 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Now, I'm always extra glad, yeah, when I hear from listeners. And I'd be extra glad to hear from you. And the best way is to send me an email. 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And here is the website address, sundaysideup.org. Talking to God about us, the psalmist said in Psalm 8:5, "For thou hast made him a little lower than the angels, and hast crowned him with glory and honor." In those times when you feel like you're not worthy of much, remember that God thinks you are so special. He has crowned you with glory and honor. Here is Lou Ann Lee. "Your Glory Crowns Me." Lou Ann Lee served up next on this edition of Sunday Side Up.

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1: The whole earth is filled with God's glory. It's in all that He has created, so it's around us everywhere we go. God's glory doesn't just apply to church-related spiritual things. All of God's creation brings Him glory. Every budding tree, every little hummingbird, every mountain and river, it all brings Him glory. The next time you're in awe of a beautiful building or a great song, recognize that it can all bring God glory if you have the right focus. His glory is everywhere you go, and so is His presence. If you have the impression that you should talk to someone as you go about your day, remember that His presence is in you. Don't talk yourself out of reaching out to others because you don't know what to say. Holy Spirit will give you the words. And don't hesitate because you are comparing yourself with someone else and you think that they're better at talking to people than you are. If God leads you to someone, it's because He wants you to talk to them. He wouldn't give you the nudge if He didn't think that you were capable.

Paul Smith proclaimed, "I can do all things." Before him, we heard from Leon Fontaine with his devotional called Spirit Contemporary. This week, his daughter read his column. They said, "God's glory is

around us. You can do great things because you take after your heavenly dad. Leon Fontaine is the lead pastor at Springs Church in Winnipeg, Manitoba. You can find a link to Pastor Leon's site on the links page of my website. Head on over there and hear more devotionals by Leon. Lou Ann Lee, open the package. Your glory crowns me. Luke said in Acts 17:28, "For in him we live and move and have our being." David Ingalls shares that fact. In him, David Ingalls, as this edition of Sunday Side Up continues.

Worship in Me. That was Michael Edwards. Here are the bishops sharing about that holy place in me. The bishops, as this edition of Sunday Side Up continues.

In that holy set, we heard from John Starnes, Holy, Holy, Holy, ahead of him, the bishops told of that holy place in me. I'm your host, Ray Sargent, and I hope you're enjoying this week's edition. Concluding this first hour, here are the Perry Sisters, Holy is Thy Name, as this edition of Sunday Side Up continues.

0: Good day, friends, and welcome to the Lighthouse Project. We're a Christian music radio show sharing the love of Jesus through song. I'm Dan.
1: And I'm Tam. We are so glad that you're with us. Whether you're being the light or looking for a little light, this hour will fill you with encouragement and hope.
0: My wife and I were born and raised right here on Vancouver Island, and we're glad you've come along for the ride.
1: On the Lighthouse Project, we will share 2 minutes with Tam, as well as Christian music from top hits, Canadian artists, and local musicians to remind you that the light of Jesus never fades.
0: Yeah, it's so true. We'd love to have you guys follow us on our socials. 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

0: Hey, what a way to start off the show with some Crowder and good God Almighty, a little bit of bluegrass and banjo and hillbilly kind of music. That's so amazing. One of our favorite artists. We've seen him in concert multiple times, and it's always a joy to see his creativity and his enthusiasm for singing the gospel blues. Hey, coming up next is a brand new song, actually, from Brandon Lake and Nick Jonas. This is an interesting collab, but the songwriters are Nick Jonas, Benjamin, William Hastings, Brandon Lake, and others. I love the last line of the song, "I'm ink in the pen in the hands of the author." 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
1: Take

That was Rend Collective with Joy of the Lord. You can't help but love that foot stomping energy that they bring all the way from Northern Ireland. 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Up next is a fellow Canadian and a 9-time Grammy nominee, Matt Maher. Dan and I had a chance to see them also live at Chandis Patterson Auditorium in Surrey, and his heart for worship is so evident. It was so beautiful. This track is all about finding your footing when life feels a little bit shaky. Featuring Lizzie Morgan, here's Leaning.

Oh man, it's good to hear from Campbell River's own Dave Miller. And you probably remember me telling stories about traveling up and down Vancouver Island last summer with Island Awaken, 8 cities, 8 weekends in a row. And it was awesome playing with the Dave Miller Band. Actually, I kind of got recruited in Port Alberni, but that song was Lord Find Me Here. 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Online, and of course, Spirit FM 88.7 in the Campbell River area. This next song is called God Did. It's by Sons of Sunday.

inside of you. That was Luke Nielsen with All That I Have. Luke is from right here in Campbell River and has been leading worship since he was 15. You're listening to The Lighthouse Project with Dan and Tam on Spirit FM. Up next is a global legend, Cece Winans. She's the most awarded female gospel artist in history, and she keeps releasing powerhouse music. This next track is from her live album, More Than This. It's a soulful cry for the Lord to move in our world today. I love the heart behind these lyrics. Come, Jesus, come. We've been waiting so long. Here is Cece Winans with Come, Jesus, Come.

0: powerful, powerful lyrics by Katie Nicole. That song is In Jesus' Name. God of the Possible. God of the Possible. Wondering if there's something in your life that you feel like is impossible. Well, with the power of the name of Jesus, his love and his forgiveness and his healing, I say that those things are possible. Lean on him and reach out to him today. You can certainly contact us at the station at spiritfm.ca or us directly. Our show line is 778-538-4118. 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And of course, you can follow us on our socials at lighthouseprojects.ca. It's plural. That's our website, that's our Facebook, and that's our Instagram as well. Okay, well, you know what that sound is? That music? It means it's time for 2 Minutes with Tam.
1: Hi, everyone. I'm so glad that you've joined me for these 2 minutes. This week, I've been thinking about the beauty of a work in progress. When you see a potter at a wheel, the clay looks messy at first, and it's being pulled and shaped and sometimes even squashed back down to start over. But the potter never takes his eyes or his hands off of it. I had a chance recently to try a potter's wheel with my daughter, and it was messy. In the end, we created something beautiful

0: though. Our verse for today is Isaiah 64, verse 8. But now, O Lord, you are our Father. We are the clay and you are our potter. We are all the work of your hand. Being a child of God means we are always in the Master's hands. Sometimes the shaping part of life feels uncomfortable, and we might feel the pressure of trials or the stretching of new seasons. But remember, the pressure isn't meant to break you. It's meant to form you into something beautiful that can hold His grace. God loves the you that you are becoming, and He isn't waiting for you to be finished to love you. He loves you right in the middle of the mess on the wheel. You are a work of art in the making. There's a great upbeat song that we will play soon by Michael and Carnation, and it's called I Got Joy. It's a reminder that even when we are being formed and fashioned, we can have a joy that doesn't depend on our circumstances, but on the one who holds us. If you're feeling like you're in a season of being shaped today, remember Isaiah 64:18. But now, O Lord, you are our Father. We are the clay and you are our potter. We are all the work of your hand. You are in the safest hands in the universe. This has been 2 Minutes with Tam.
1: Okay, well, let's keep the party moving here. Next up is Michael and Carnacion. This song is called I Got Joy, so it'll be a good opportunity to move some furniture out of the way, raise your hands, and put on some dancing shoes. 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

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Case closed. The end. No chance for me to ever leave this prison of my sin. Now I know it might sound crazy, but one day a key unlocked that cell. I heard

Micah Tyler with Walkin' Free. Isn't that the truth? There is nothing like that feeling of the sun on your face and the freedom we have in Jesus. You're listening to The Lighthouse Project with Dan and Tam on Spirit FM 88.7 Campbell River. It's a joy to have you hanging out with us today in the heart of Vancouver Island. Up next is a song that reminds us how God is making all things new. The lyrics say, "I can see the sunrise breaking through the dark of night. You are making all things bigger and more beautiful." You can find more about what we do at the Lighthouse Project at lighthouseprojects.ca. For now, here is Tyler Philip Ratcliffe with Bigger and More Beautiful.

the thick, tall hedges. Stop trying to fix what you think is a mess before you walk in and finally confess. The door isn't locked and the gate is ajar. The Savior is calling, come as you are. We don't wait for the rain to decide to get wet, and we don't wait for healing to settle the debt. You don't come to the water because you're clean. You come to be washed in a grace unseen. We bring him our hunger, our thirst, our dry. He gives us wings and the strength for the sky.

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Now listen closely, there's truth in the air, there's no more burden for you to bear. The weight of the past, the sting of the blame, is swallowed.

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For those in Christ Jesus, grace is at play. No finger is pointing, no gavel will fall. He answered and cleansed the guilty plea call. You're tucked in his shadow, you're safe in his hand, the most cherished soul in all of the land. So shake off the dust and the old heavy chains, for only joy and promise remains. The porch light is beaming, the table is set, a homecoming party you'll never forget. The journey is over, the wandering ends, in the arms of the King, the truest of friends. Don't wait for a change or a shift in a star. He loves you right now, so come as you are. This has been Matthew's Manifesto. Come, let's worship.

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1: It's been such a blessing to spend this time with you. 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
1: from John 1:14. The Word became flesh and made his dwelling among us. 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

0: Unearthed from beneath the sands of time are ancient writings containing ageless wisdom. 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
1: People who visit American churches from other countries have a common observation. Compared to Christians around the world, Americans seem to have an abnormally strong desire to learn about the Bible, but much less interest in taking action on the things they learn. Jesus said that only when someone hears his word and does them would there be any benefit. In Matthew 7, Jesus gave a strong warning in his parable about the man who built a house on a foundation of sand. When the storms came, his house was washed away. This could clearly be a picture of Christians in America. We are obsessed with learning the Bible, but often see taking action as an option. It's not. Only in obeying the Word can you have assurance that your life is indeed built on the solid rock of God.
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0: 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I am Al Torres and I am sitting in for Joseph Koh. 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
1: The death of my father was stressful to me. 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Thank you. Now I have a better outlook on life. Compare it to the days before my father passing. I think that the major change comes from putting my trust in God rather than myself. Thank you.
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1: from 1 Corinthians 1:18. 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